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1: The story. Locker.

Every week, somebody wins £2,000 in the Wirral Hospice St John's Lottery. There are 33 other cash prizes. And the second prize of £500 can roll over, up to a massive £10,000. It's only £1 a week to enter, and all the details are online at wirralhospice.org/lottery. The Wirral Hospice St John's Lottery. It's a way to win and a way to care. Regulated by the Gambling Commission. You must be over 16 to play.

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2: England have progressed to the next stage of the World Cup with a 2-0 win against Panama in New Jersey. The goals came from Jude Bellingham and Harry Kane in the second half. Thomas Tuchel's side progressed as group winners from the group.

0: Bell. Meanwhile, Scotland head coach Steve Clarke has stepped down from the role following their exit from the World Cup. Defence Secretary Dan Jarvis says the government's made real progress on the overdue defence investment plan, though more work is needed before it's finalised. He suggested discussions with the Treasury have advanced in recent days, raising the prospect of extra funding to future-proof the UK's armed forces. Mr. Jarvis says defence should be the UK's number one spending priority.
1: The defence investment plan will deliver more investment for defence, but we'll still need to do more. This is not the end of the conversation. I think collectively we agree that given the nature of the world that we're operating in, we will need to spend more on defence.
0: A man's been arrested on suspicion of attempted murder after a vehicle hit several pedestrians on Ealing Broadway before driving off. Five people were injured, three of them were taken to hospital. Police say counter-terrorism officers carried out initial checks, but the incident is not being treated as terrorism. Desperation is growing in Venezuela after two major earthquakes earlier this week. More than 900 people are confirmed dead and over 51,000 people are missing as families search the rubble with officials to help. Temperatures are set to fall after a heatwave that smashed the UK's June record 3 days in a row. The Met Office has issued thunderstorms as cooler, wetter weather moves in from the west, with Scotland and Northern Ireland seeing rain first before fresher conditions spread across the country throughout Sunday. And Madonna says recording her first song with her daughter Lourdes has been a very healing experience. The star also revealed her upcoming album includes a track dedicated to her late brother Christopher, as she reflected on the deeply personal stories shaping the new record. Confessions 2 is being released this coming Friday. That's the latest from Radio News Hub. I'm Jules Eastbridge.
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4: Whatever the weather.
0: A fresher feel to Sunday across the country, with any showers fizzling away to leave dry and sunny conditions. Temperatures ranging from 17 degrees Celsius in the north to 25 degrees Celsius in the south.

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1: Elder Home is a nursing home here on the Clatterbridge Health Park, a charitable organisation, been on the site since 1989, looking after the elderly and infirm. 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
2: It was a 2-0 win for England against Panama in their final group game in Group L at the World Cup. The goals came from Jude Bellingham and Harry Kane, who became England's most prolific goalscorer at the World Cup. Thomas Tuchel's side progress as group winners. Croatia beat Ghana by 2-1 to finish as runners-up. Dan Jarvis says real progress has been made on the long-delayed defence investment plan, but work is still underway inside government to get it right in the coming days. The Defence Secretary has signalled talks with the Treasury have moved forward, hinting the blueprint for strengthening the armed forces could be in line for a funding boost. He spoke to reporters in Aldershot.
3: The Prime Minister has been clear that we will publish the defence investment plan before the NATO summit in Ankara. That's what we're going to do. I have a responsibility to make sure that we get it right, and that is what I'm working to achieve.
2: After three consecutive record-breaking June days,

0: the UK is bracing for a sharp drop in temperatures and a risk of thunderstorms. The Met Office say a westerly shift will bring rain to Scotland and Northern Ireland throughout this weekend. The south and the east hold on to the heat a little longer before conditions return closer to normal. Andy Burnham is set to outline plans for a major shift of power away from Westminster in a speech on Monday. The Labour leadership contender is expected to argue that regional mayors should have greater control over housing, welfare and education as part of his strategy to drive economic growth across England. The Duke of Sussex is reportedly planning to bring Archie Lilibet to the UK next month for their first visit to Diana, Princess of Wales's grave at Althorp. The trip is expected to come just after what would have been her 65th birthday. Harry's returning for events marking the one-year countdown to the Invictus Games in Birmingham, along with engagements for Wellchild and Scotty's Little Soldiers. And Madonna says recording her first song with her daughter Lourdes has been a very healing experience. The star also revealed her upcoming album includes a track dedicated to her late brother Christopher, as she reflects on the deeply personal story shaping the new record. That's the latest from Radio News Hub. I'm Jules Eastbridge.
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4: Whatever the weather.
0: A fresher field to Sunday across the country, with any showers fizzling away to leave dry and sunny conditions. Temperatures ranging from 17 degrees Celsius in the north to 25 degrees Celsius in the south.

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1: Okay, that's lovely. 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
2: England have progressed to the next stage of the World Cup with a 2-0 win against Panama in New Jersey. The goals came from Jude Bellingham and Harry Kane in the second half. Thomas Tuchel's side progressed as group winners from Group L. Meanwhile, Scotland head coach Steve Clarke has stepped down from the role following their exit from the World Cup. Defence Secretary Dan Jarvis says the government's made real progress on the overdue defence investment plan, though more work is needed before it's finalised. He suggested discussions with the Treasury have advanced in recent days, raising the prospect of extra funding to future-proof the UK's armed forces. Mr. Jarvis says defence should be the UK's number one spending priority.
3: The defence investment plan will deliver more investment for defence, but we'll still need to do more. This is not the end of the conversation. I think collectively we agree that given the nature of the world that we're operating in, we will need to spend more on defence.
2: A man's been arrested on suspicion of attempted murder after a vehicle hit several pedestrians on Ealing Broadway before driving off. Five people were injured, three of them were taken to hospital. Police say counter-terrorism officers carried out initial checks, but the incident is not being treated as terrorism. Desperation is growing in Venezuela after two major earthquakes earlier this week. More than 900 people are confirmed dead and over 51,000 people are missing as families search the rubble with officials to help. Temperatures are set to fall after a heatwave that smashed the UK's June record 3 days in a row. The Met Office has issued thunderstorms as cooler, wetter weather moves in from the west, with Scotland and northern

0: unanswering rain first before fresher conditions spread across the country throughout Sunday. And Madonna says recording her first song with her daughter Lourdes has been a very healing experience. The star also revealed her upcoming album includes a track dedicated to her late brother Christopher, as she reflected on the deeply personal stories shaping the new record. Confessions 2 is being released this coming Friday. That's the latest from Radio News Hub. I'm Jules Eastbridge.
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0: A fresher feel to Sunday across the country, with any showers fizzling away to leave dry and sunny conditions. Temperatures ranging from 17 degrees Celsius in the north to 25 degrees Celsius in the south.

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2: England have progressed to the next stage of the World Cup with a 2-0 win against Panama in New Jersey. The goals came from Jude Bellingham and Harry Kane in the second half. Thomas Tuchel's side progressed as group winners from Group L. Meanwhile, Scotland head coach Steve Clarke has stepped down from the role following their exit from the World Cup. Defence Secretary Dan Jarvis says the government's made real progress on the overdue defence investment plan, though more work is needed before it's finalised. He suggested discussions with the Treasury have advanced in recent days, raising the prospect of extra funding to future-proof the UK's armed forces. Mr. Jarvis says defence should be the UK's number one spending priority.
3: The Defence Investment Plan will deliver more investment for defence, but we'll still need to do more. This is not the end of the conversation. I think collectively we agree that given the nature of the world that we're operating in, we will need to spend more on defence.
2: A man's been arrested on suspicion of attempted murder after a vehicle hit several pedestrians on Ealing Broadway before driving off. Five people were injured, three of them were taken to hospital. Police say counter-terrorism officers carried out initial checks, but the incident is not being treated as terrorism. Desperation is growing in Venezuela after two major earthquakes earlier this week. More than 900 people are confirmed dead and over 51,000 people are missing as families search the rubble with officials to help. Temperatures are set to fall after a heatwave that smashed the UK's June record 3 days in a row. The Met Office has issued thunderstorms as cooler, wetter weather moves in from the west, with Scotland and Northern Ireland seeing rain first before fresher conditions spread across the country throughout Sunday. And Madonna says recording her first song with her daughter Lourdes has been a very healing experience. The star also revealed her upcoming album includes a track dedicated to her late brother Christopher, as she reflected on the deeply personal stories shaping the new record. Confessions 2 is being released this coming Friday. That's the latest from Radio News Hub. I'm Jules Eastbridge.
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2: Whatever the weather.
3: A fresher feel to Sunday across the country, with any showers fizzling away to leave dry and sunny conditions. Temperatures ranging from 17 degrees Celsius in the north to 25 degrees Celsius in the south.

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0: Journal of Robinson Crusoe, day 1716. Unbridled joy. Today, washed up on the shore of my lonely outpost. 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At last, companionship. Human voices. Music. Excitedly, I switch it on. The first thing I hear, bloody desert island discs.
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2: Rough sleeping will be decriminalised tomorrow as the government scraps a 200-year-old law. Ministers had previously announced plans to repeal the law by spring this year, with fresh powers in Labour's Crime and Policing Act passed in April. Lidl is setting aside 10% of interviews at its new UK shops for people who've been out of work for at least 6 months. Nathan Abrams has more.
3: The supermarket chain is working with local employability partners to deliver this scheme, including the Department for Work and Pensions. They said the scheme was designed to help level the playing field and tackle barriers to employment. Recent figures have also estimated that more than 1 million 16 to 24-year-olds were neither in work nor learning in the first quarter of this year, the highest in nearly 13 years. Candidates will be fast-tracked to the interview stage without needing to submit a CV.
2: Half of young homebuyers want to go green. That's according to Nationwide, who say 49% see energy efficiency as a very important factor. Andrew Harvey is their spokesperson.
4: Just another thing to highlight is the type of measures we are seeing people making. The most popular being adding solar panels and battery storage. And we also see people adding things like loft insulation and things like that. Certainly, amongst the reasons people appear to be doing this is predominantly driven by reducing their energy bills.
2: The record-breaking hot spell is coming to a close. The Met Office amber warning covering the east and southeast ends this morning. It comes after heat records were broken on three consecutive days from Wednesday. And it was a 2-0 win for England over Panama last night, with Jude Bellingham describing striker Harry Kane as the best player of all time, as he became the country's record goal scorer at the World Cup. Meanwhile, Scotland are looking for a new head coach after Steve Clarke stepped down from his post following their exit from the World Cup. That's the latest from Radio News Hub. I'm Holly Hughes.
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1: Whatever the weather.
2: Patchy outbreaks of rain in some parts today. Sunny spells elsewhere and feeling hot and humid again, but a fresher feel for most, with a gentle breeze and highs of 25 degrees Celsius.

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2: Bahrain and Kuwait say Iran has targeted their nations with drone and missile fire overnight after new US airstrikes hit Iran. The new crossfire in the Persian Gulf further strains the initial deal that Iran and the United States struck in an effort to find a permanent end to the war. Both Bahrain and Kuwait denounced the Iranian attacks, though it wasn't clear what, if anything, had been hit. Rough sleeping is being decriminalised in the UK tomorrow. It comes as the government scraps a 200-year-old law following plans to initially do so in the spring. Charities have hailed the move as a watershed moment. The government's ethics team has found no evidence of wrongdoing by a cabinet office minister who was reportedly accused of sending inappropriate messages. Paymaster General Nick Thomas Simmons was told by the propriety and ethics team that it had looked into a claim relating to texts allegedly sent to a female MP. He was reminded of his ministerial duties during the meeting. The crocodile enclosure, where a three-year-old boy was seriously injured after being attacked by at least one of the reptiles, has reopened to the public. Johnson's of Oldhurst Zoo in Huntington confirmed in a post on social media that its whole site will now be fully open, 9 days after a child was hurt in the crocodile pit. As part of a new initiative, Lidl is setting aside 10% of interviews at new UK shops for people who've been out of work for 6 months or more. Nathan Abrams has more.
3: As well as 10% of interview slots for entry-level roles at every new shop over the next year, there'll also be 480 slots across its 13 warehouses. The initiative comes at a time when official figures have shown shrinking opportunities in the UK jobs market. Lidl announced back in April that it expects to open 50 new stores over the next 12 months, which would create close to 2,000 new jobs.
2: And the extreme heat that's been gripping the UK all week is coming to a close today. It follows the amber warning from the Met Office that's seen record highs of the late 30s. That's the latest from Radio News Hub. I'm Holly Hughes.
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1: Whatever the weather.
2: Patchy outbreaks of rain in some parts today. Sunny spells elsewhere and feeling hot and humid again, but a fresher feel for most, with a gentle breeze and highs of 25 degrees Celsius.

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2: Iran has targeted Bahrain and Kuwait overnight with drone and missile fire. That's according to the two nations after new US airstrikes hit Iran. The crossfire puts further strain on the initial deal struck by the US and Iran as part of efforts to end the conflict. Rough sleeping will be decriminalised tomorrow as the government scraps a 200-year-old law. Ministers had previously announced plans to repeal the law by spring this year. Lidl is setting aside 10% of interviews at its new UK shops for people who've been out of work for at least 6 months. Nathan Abrams has more.
3: The supermarket chain is working with local employability partners to deliver this scheme, including the Department for Work and Pensions. They said the scheme was designed to help level the playing field and tackle barriers to employment. Recent figures have also estimated that more than 1 million 16 to 24-year-olds were neither in work nor learning in the first quarter of this year, the highest in nearly 13 years. Candidates will be fast-tracked to the interview stage without needing to submit a CV.
2: Half of young homebuyers say energy efficiency is one of their top priorities. Andrew Harvey is from Nationwide.
4: Just another thing to highlight is the type of measures we are seeing people making. The most popular being adding solar panels and battery storage. And we also see people adding things like loft insulation and things like that. Certainly, amongst the reasons people appear to be doing this is predominantly driven by reducing their energy bills.
2: The record-breaking hot spell is coming to a close. The Met Office amber warning covering the east and southeast ends this morning. And it was a 2-0 win for England over Panama last night, with Jude Bellingham describing striker Harry Kane as the best player of all time, as he became the country's record goal scorer at the World Cup. Meanwhile, Scotland are looking for a new head coach after Steve Clarke stepped down from his post following their exit. That's the latest from Radio News Hub. I'm Holly Hughes.
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2: Patchy outbreaks of rain in some parts today. Sunny spells elsewhere and feeling hot and humid again, but a fresher feel for most, with a gentle breeze and highs of 25 degrees Celsius.

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1: Heather from the communications team at Clatterbridge Cancer Centre. We were delighted to celebrate Clatterbridge Cancer Centre Wirral hitting its 65th birthday milestone. 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But there was cake and balloons, and our chief executive Liz Bishop spoke to patients and staff about how far we've come since 1958. 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
1: Clatterbridge. Research suggests black and minority ethnic women are twice as likely to be on 0 hours contracts as white men. The TUC say its analysis of official data shows that BME workers, particularly women, were more likely to be employed on some of the worst contracts. The union organisation added the study showed 5.9% of BME women who are in work are on zero-hour contracts, compared to 2.7% of white men. Whitbread is set to reveal a rise in revenues and profits for the past year, as investors will be keen for a positive outlook for hospitality spending. The Premier Inn and Beefeater owner will unveil its latest annual results in an update on Tuesday. The group is predicted to reveal a 14% increase in revenues to just under £3 billion for the 2023-24 financial year. And the union representing maritime officers has criticised the government for committing to increase defence spending amid the threat of a strike at the Royal Fleet Auxiliary in a dispute over pay. Nautilus International accused ministers of refusing to move on pay for auxiliary employees, even though they have voted in favour of industrial action.

June heat record has been broken again for the third day in a row. Santon Downham in Suffolk has recorded 37.3 degrees Celsius. A man who punched two female police officers at Manchester Airport as they tried to arrest him has been jailed for 3.5 years. A clip of 21-year-old Mohamed Fakhir Amaz during the attack went viral on social media. The number of people who've been killed in the Venezuela earthquakes has doubled to 589. And Lionel Richie's postponed US tour dates on doctor's advice.

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1: Clatterbridge. The Pet Shop Boys' Neil Tennant says the opening of their last Glastonbury set was the worst moment of his life, as technical difficulties disrupted the performance. The pop duo, comprising of singer Tennant and keyboardist Chris Lowe, headlines the other stage on the festival's last night in 2022. Speaking to BBC to discuss their new album Nonetheless, the Tennant recalled how a screen malfunctioned, which made it appear as if he was performing alone, as Lowe was trapped behind it. It's been confirmed that Beyond Paradise will return for a third series and a Christmas special. It comes after the second series finale on BBC One on Friday night, which saw D.I. Humphrey Goodman and Martha Lloyd very nearly tie the knot. The Death in Paradise spin-off show hit screens last year and saw Chris Marshall reprise his role as the detective inspector as he attempted to adjust to his life with fiancée, played by not-going-out Sally Breton on the Devonshire coast. And Hollywood star Ryan Reynolds has remembered Deadpool and Wolverine production designer Ray Chan following his death. On Instagram, he posted, "Words are pretty inadequate in comparison to this loss."

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2: Bahrain and Kuwait say Iran has targeted their nations with drone and missile fire overnight after new US airstrikes hit Iran. The new crossfire in the Persian Gulf further strains the initial deal that Iran and the US struck in an effort to find a permanent end to the war. The government's ethics team has found no evidence of wrongdoing by a cabinet office minister who was reportedly accused of sending inappropriate messages. Paymaster General Nick Thomas Simmons was told by the propriety and ethics team that it had looked into a claim relating to texts allegedly sent to a female MP. Rough sleeping is being decriminalised tomorrow. It comes as the government scraps a 200-year-old law following plans to initially do so in the spring. Charities have hailed the move as a watershed moment. As part of a new initiative, Lidl is setting aside 10% of interviews at new UK shops for people who've been out of work for 6 months or more. Nathan Abrams has the details.
3: As well as 10% of interview slots for entry-level roles at every new shop over the next year, there'll also be 480 slots across its 13 warehouses. The initiative comes at a time when official figures have shown shrinking opportunities in the UK jobs market. Lidl announced back in April that it expects to open 50 new stores over the next 12 months, which would create close to 2,000 new jobs.
2: Half of young homebuyers want to go green. That's according to Nationwide, who say 49% see energy efficiency as a very important factor. Andrew Harvey is their spokesperson.
4: Just another thing to highlight is the type of measures we are seeing people making. The most popular being adding solar panels and battery storage. And we also see people adding things like loft insulation and things like that. Certainly, amongst the reasons people appear to be doing this is predominantly driven by reducing their energy bills.
2: And the extreme heat that's been gripping the UK all week is coming to a close today. It follows the amber warning from the Met Office that's seen record highs of the late 30s. That's the latest from Radio News Hub. I'm Holly Hughes.
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6: Whatever the weather.
2: Patchy outbreaks of rain in some parts today, sunny spells elsewhere and feeling hot and humid again, but a fresher feel for most, with a gentle breeze and highs of 25 degrees Celsius.

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1: Liverpool's bid for the Premier League title took another knock as they were held 2-2 by West Ham. It's also been confirmed that Sheffield United are relegated after they were beaten 5-1 at St James's Park by Newcastle United. There are three games today in the top tier with Arsenal and Manchester City both in action. The Gunners are away in the North London derby to take on Spurs, and Pep Guardiola's side are also on their travels, taking on Nottingham Forest. In the other game, Brighton travel along the south coast to face Bournemouth. After Leeds United's 4-0 defeat to QPR on Friday night, which promoted Leicester City to the Premier League next season, Ipswich Town are now level on points with the West Yorkshire side after their draw with Hull City. The Tractor Boys have a game in hand, which is away at Coventry on Tuesday night. And Derby County secured the second automatic promotion spot to the Championship. After their 2-0 win over Carlisle, they join Portsmouth in the second tier next season. The playoffs will be contested by Oxford United, Bolton Wanderers, Portsmouth and Barnsley.

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The June heat record has been broken again for the third day in a row. Sandton Downham in Suffolk has recorded 37.3 degrees Celsius. A man who punched two female police officers at Manchester Airport as they tried to arrest him has been jailed for 3.5 years. A clip of 21-year-old Mohamed Fahir Amaz during the attack went viral on social media. The number of people who've been killed in the Venezuela earthquakes has doubled to 589. And Lionel Richie's postponed US tour dates on doctor's advice.

There are many things a mother can pass on to her baby. Her smile, her eye colour, and her immunity to whooping cough. Whooping cough is a very dangerous illness for young babies, and at the moment it's spreading fast. A simple vaccination during your pregnancy can help to protect your baby in their first weeks. Please speak to your GP, nurse, or healthcare professional and pass on your immunity.

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1: The action.
2: They can't be waiting any longer. It's more than 2.5 years since the EWS report came out, and the Patient Safety Commissioner still hasn't got the answers that we all need. So time is marching on, and they can't wait any longer.
1: And Thomas Tuchel is warning England will be punished if the World Cup contenders dare look beyond their knockout date with DR Congo. The back-to-back European Championship finalists wrapped up top spot in Group L with Saturday's 2-0 win over Panama at MetLife Stadium, where they're aiming to return for the final. One fan says he's particularly hopeful.
3: I think they're improving. I think they still think they've got some work to do. But I'm getting more confident. You know, once you do some knockout stages, right, anything can happen. So and you've got Harry Kane up front, so you know I'm confident he's gonna keep banging the goals in.
1: That's the latest from Radio News Hub. I'm Holly Hughes.
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1: Outbreaks of rain moving east this afternoon, but sunny spells elsewhere and feeling hot and humid again. Slightly fresher with a gentle breeze and highs of 25 degrees Celsius.

Bee Gees there with arguably their comeback single, shall we say, in the late 80s. That was You Win Again. Brilliant, brilliant song. I love the drum beat of it. And before that, it was my favourite artist at the minute, Miss Olivia Dean, with one of her many, many wonderful songs, It Is Nice to Each Other. You listen to Radio Clatterbridge, 1386 AM from the heart of the Health Park. A very good morning to you all. My name is Jake McElvogue, and I'd like to welcome you all to Jake's Jukebox, the show where I'll be playing all the finest of the classics. And I hope you are enjoying the World Cup. We have finished all of the group stage matches now. It's now time for the knockout stages. And the round of 32 starts tonight with South Africa taking on one of the host nations, Canada. Now, that's going to be interesting. But all eyes will be on Wednesday Eve afternoon at 5 o'clock because that's when England will be facing the Democratic Republic of Congo. Now, that's going to be a very, very good game. I just hope that we can go full throttle like we did against Croatia, because yesterday it was great that we won, but we didn't really need to make it that hard for ourselves, goodness me. So on Wednesday we just need to go full pedal to the metal right out of the starting blocks. But that is in the future, and we are talking about the present today. Now in the programme today we have a whole range of features, including the continuation of our countdown of Rolling Stone magazine's list of the 500 greatest albums of all time. We also have another dishing up of Musical Magic, the revamped version, and we have, I hate to say it, the penultimate edition of Can You Cover For Me. Yes, this is the penultimate one because unfortunately I've run out of songs to cover, unfortunately. So yeah, I need to think of a new feature in the next couple of weeks to replace it. So we might as well enjoy it while we can. But for now, we're going to be going all the way back to 2017 with arguably one of the best songs of that year. It's Rag & Bone Man with Skin.

0: It was almost love. It was almost love.
1: Oh man, his voice is just something else. That was Rag and Bone Man with one of his greatest ever songs. That was Skin. Absolutely amazing. We're going to take a short break now, but after the break, we're going to be going back to the early noughties, courtesy of one of the biggest bands to come out of the country of Wales.
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3: 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The second prize is a minimum of £500, which can roll over up to a massive £10,000. 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

And I hope you all get that message. Have a nice day. That was the Stereophonics, one of the greatest bands to come out of the country of Wales. An absolutely wonderful song in their discography. I would love to see them live. They'd be amazing to see. And not only that, they have so many other fantastic songs, such as Dakota, Handbags and Glad Rags, Maybe Tomorrow, The Bartender and the Thief. Oh, goodness me. They put on one brilliant show. So I need to keep an eye out for them in case they start touring again. Right then, I think it's time that we start our first feature of the programme today. And ladies and gentlemen, I'd like to welcome you all back to the Countdown Show.

0: Yes, ladies and gentlemen, it's the continuation of our countdown of Rolling Stone magazine's list of the 500 greatest albums of all time. And today we are counting down numbers 259 to 256. Now, how this feature works is, basically what I do is, I read you the review for each entry off of the official Rolling Stone magazine website, and then I play you two songs from the track listing. Now, I understand that there are some albums that I have in my personal vinyl collection that are included in this list, so when I get round to doing them, I play you four songs from the track listing instead of two. And the first album is one of those instances. This is one of the albums that I have in my personal vinyl collection. So let's not waste any more time. Let's get straight into it. And the album that comes in at number 259 that I have in my personal vinyl collection is all about this Golden Toned Lady.
1: Busted flat in Baton Rouge, waiting for a train.

0: That's right, ladies and gentlemen, album number 259 is all about one of the greatest and most unique female vocalists of all time, Miss Janis Joplin. Goodness me, what an amazing, amazing album this is. This is one album that I was wanting to have in my collection for so, so long. And one day I just thought, you know what, I'm going to get this. And to be honest, I was not disappointed in the slightest. So that was arguably, I've been saying arguably a lot lately. That was Me and Bobby McGee. One of her, if not her best ever song, not just off of the album, but of all time after she left Big Brother and the Holding Company. So that is one out of four for Janis Joplin and the album that comes in at 259. Now I'm going to play you the second track that I've picked to play off the album. It's a short one, but it's one of my personal favourites. It's an a cappella song that I've heard many, many times, and I just think it's a wonderful song to sing. So I give you Janis Joplin and the short and sweet a cappella song, Mercedes-Benz.
1: I like to do a song of great social and political import. It goes like this. Oh Lord, won't you buy me a Mercedes-Benz? My friends all drive Porsches. I must make amends. Worked hard all my lifetime. No help from my friends. So, oh Lord, won't you buy me a Mercedes-Benz? Oh Lord, won't you buy me a color TV? Dialing for dollars is trying to find me. I wait for delivery each day until 3. So, oh Lord, won't you buy me a color TV? Oh Lord, won't you buy me a night on the town? I'm counting on you, Lord. Please don't let me down. Prove that you love me and buy the next round. Oh Lord, won't you buy me a night on the town? Everybody, oh Lord, won't you buy me a Mercedes-Benz? My friends all drive Porsches. I must make amends. Worked hard all my lifetime. No help from my friends. So, oh Lord, won't you buy me a Mercedes-Benz? That's it.
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God, I've not heard that song for absolutely ages. I've forgotten how fantastic that is. That was Kajagoogoo there with Too Shy, one of the most stellar songs of the 1980s. And before that, it was Boyzone with the theme from Bean, the ultimate disaster movie with Picture of You. A wonderful song in their discography. Right then, we're going to head back to the countdown show. Now, we're still sticking with the album that comes in at number 259, which is all about Janis Joplin. And I'm playing you four songs from the album because it is in my personal vinyl collection. Now, so far from her, we have heard Me and Bobby McGee and we have heard Mercedes-Benz, but now we're going to hear arguably one of her best ever songs. It's absolutely phenomenal. I give you the wonderful Crybaby.

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You only gotta do one thing well to make it in this world, man. 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All you ever gotta do is be a good man one time to one woman.

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Honestly, absolutely wonderful. That was Janis Joplin with Cry Baby. Wonderful, just wonderful. Right then, I think it's time now that we start our next feature of the programme today, which is Musical Magic. Now, this is the feature where I take a musical, which has either been made for stage or screen or both, I tell you a little bit of trivia about it, and then I play you three songs from it. Now, my musical this week is a rock musical that is all about a group of politically active, long-haired hippies of the age of Aquarius living a bohemian life in New York City and fighting against conscription into the Vietnam War. It opened on Broadway in 1968 and on the West End in the exact same year, but it was also turned into a stage, it was also turned into a film adaptation in 1979, and it won the Tony Award for Andromeda Desk Award for Best Revival of a Musical in 2009. And it's actually started a revolution because it was very counterculture-esque at the time. So it kind of just turned the whole thing on its head, really. So my musical for Musical Magic this week is Hair. And the three tracks that I've picked to play off of the soundtrack for you are Aquarius, Good Morning Starshine, and Sheila Franklin, I Believe in Love.

Oh man, they were fantastic, and that was three songs taken from the soundtrack to the musical Hair for Musical Magic. You heard Aquarius, you heard Good Morning Starshine, and then you just heard the brief one, I Believe in Love. I think when Hair comes, like starts touring, I actually might go and see, because I've heard only great things about it, and because it started like a revolution, it was very counterculture. You know, I'm all for that. I think it'd be fantastic to see. Right then, we're going to head back to the Countdown show, and we're still sticking with the album that comes in at number 259, which is all about Janis Joplin, and we have one more song to play from the album. But before I do that, I must read you the review. On this album, Janis Joplin finally made a solo album worthy of her mighty blues mama voice. She had her first number one album, Cheap Thrills, as lead singer of Big Brother and the Holding Company, and made an uneven solo debut. This album was more intimate, more assured, unleashing her Texas bred wail on the country style soul tune Get It While You Can, and the number one hit, Me and Bobby McGee. Sadly, Joplin did not live to enjoy her fame. She passed in 1970 before the album was completed. Released in 1971, the album that comes in at number 259 is Janis Joplin and the fantastic Pearl. Honestly, the whole album just captivates you from start to finish. It really, really does. Whether it's Cry Baby or Me and Bobby McGee or Mercedes-Benz or Get It While You Can, every single note, Janis just delivers with massive oomph. And it really just does, it just really does captivate you. So the final track that I've picked to play off of the album for you is a song that is simply called Half Moon.

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2: Iran's Revolutionary Guard has launched drone and missile attacks targeting Bahrain and Kuwait. It's in response to US airstrikes that hit the Islamic Republic and threatened a complete halt to negotiations to end the war if Washington continues attacks. It follows efforts to reopen the Strait of Hormuz without Iran's direct oversight. The UK's commandos will be promised £500 million as part of changes to the long-delayed defence investment plan. High

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1: Get their bowels removed. Chantal Spittles is from Epilepsy Action.
2: Every child affected is so different about how they're impacted. So there's so many different ways the money can be used. But I think for them, it's a recognition and then actually giving them the redress that they have been told they should be getting.
1: And Jude Bellingham says he takes the responsibility of lifting England to another level on his shoulders. England struggled to make the breakthrough against Panama in their final Group L game at the World Cup and briefly looked set for a potential meeting with Portugal in the last 32 until Bellingham's intervention. Some fans say they were hoping for a bit more.
3: Pretty much what I expected, you know, as long as we won it, that was all that really mattered, you know, so I didn't think much of it, to be honest with you. I wish it had been a bit better. I spent a lot of money on my ticket.
1: That's the latest from Radio News Hub. I'm Holly Hughes.
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6: Whatever the weather.
1: Outbreaks of rain moving east this afternoon, but sunny spells elsewhere and feeling hot and humid again. Slightly fresher with a gentle breeze and highs of 25 degrees Celsius.

A song that instantly gets you up on the dance floor. That was Earth, Wind & Fire with Boogie Wonderland. And before that, it was ABBA with one of the best songs of their later years, shall we say. It was the fantastic Super Trooper. You're listening to Radio Classic Bridge, 1386 AM from the heart of the Health Park. And you are listening to Jake's Jukebox with myself, Jake McElvoke. Now, still to come in the programme, we have three more albums to count down. And we also have another dishing up of Can You Cover For Me. But speaking of counting down, we're going to head straight back to the countdown show. Now, the album that comes in at number 258, the review reads as follows. Joni Mitchell got deeper into glamorous LA groove theory on her seventh album, reveling in the possibilities of pure melody for a set of songs where her genius as a producer shines just as brightly as her writing. One of the songs bids farewell to the rock and roll era in a blaze of freewheeling jazzy joy. Harry's House / Centerpiece frames a story of a loveless high society marriage in supper club swank. The rest of the pop world would take years to catch up to where she was here. Released in 1975, the album that comes in at number 258 is Joni Mitchell and the Hissing of Summer Lawns. And the first track that I've picked to play off of the album for you is the song that bids farewell to the rock and roll era. It is a song called In France They Kiss on Main Street.

0: Jazzy joy, to say the very least. That was Joni Mitchell with In France They Kiss on Main Street, the first track that I picked to play off of the album that comes in at 258, The Hissing of Summer Lawns. We're going to take a short break now, but after the break, we're going to be going back to the 1970s, courtesy of 10cc and Dreadlock Holiday.
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Now that is a summer song, if ever you heard one. That was 10cc with Dreadlock Holiday. Wonderful, wonderful song. But speaking of wonderful songs, we're going to head straight back to the Countdown Show. Now we're still sticking with the album that comes in at number 258, which is Joni Mitchell and the Hissing of Summer Lawns. Now we've already heard one song from the album, which is In France They Kiss on Main Street. But I think now it's time to play the second track, which is the title track from the album. I give you Joni Mitchell and the Hissing of Summer Lawns.

Oh, really, really nice. That's a proper summer song right there. That was Joni Mitchell with the hissing on of summer lawns. Beautiful, beautiful. Right then, we're going to head back. We're going to move on now to the album that comes in at number 257. And the review reads as follows. Dolly Parton's starkest, most affecting album. The title track is about wearing rags but keeping your pride. That was a very sad and cutting memory that I long kept deep within myself, she said of the song in a 1977 Rolling Stone interview. I remembered all the pain of it and the mockery. The rest is more hard country. On Traveling Man, Parton's mum runs off with the singer's boyfriend. On If I Lose My Mind, her boyfriend has relations with another woman in front of her. Released in 1971, the album that comes in at number 257 is Dolly Parton and Coat of Many Colours. And the first track that I've picked to play off of the album for you is the title track about wearing rags but keeping your pride. I give you Miss Dolly Parton and Coat of Many Colours.

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One of the standout tracks on the album Back to Black, that was Amy Winehouse there with You Know I'm No Good. Wonderful tune. Right then, I think it's time now that we start our next feature of the programme today, which is Can You Cover For Me? Now, this is the feature where I take a song and I play you two different versions of it. I play you the original version and then I play you a cover version, and it's up to you to decide which is better. Now, there are no right or wrong opinions when it comes to this sort of stuff. It just gets people talking. That's the beauty of it. Now, my song for Can You Cover For Me this week is one of my favourite songs of all time. It was released in 1988, and it is one of Michael Jackson's greatest ever songs. It's featured on his album Bad, and it describes a woman who has been attacked in her apartment. And as well as the song, the music video as well is a standout, remarkable piece of work. The 1930s setting in Jackson's white suit and fedora paid tribute to the Fred Astaire 1953 musical film The Bandwagon. And who can ever forget in the video where Michael and the dancers perform the anti-gravity lean? Oh man, that was a moment in time right there. The song did extremely well in the charts. It got to number one in the likes of Belgium, Finland, Iceland, the Netherlands, Spain. It got to number eight over here in the UK, and it actually, when Michael passed away, it got to number one. It got to number 13 in the UK in 2009. And because of the film that was released this year, it actually got back into the charts in some other countries as well. It's been certified platinum in the likes of Denmark, Spain, the UK and the USA as well. It's one of his brilliant songs. However, in 2001, new metal band Alien Ant Farm decided to get their hands on it and make it their own. And if I'm being honest, this is one of the standout songs that I can remember from the Kerrang! Music Channel when it used to be on the TV. And honestly, I just fell in love with the band. They are just incredible. So their version of this song got to number one in the likes of Australia, the UK rock and metal charts, and the US alternative airplay. But it actually got to number three on the UK singles chart. So it actually charted higher than the original by Michael. But when asked why they did Smooth Criminal, the lead singer actually said, it just goes to show that we wanted to pay homage to Michael Jackson, but on our level. Obviously, we're not that glitzy, so we just want to tastefully take the stuff that's cool in his videos and apply it in our own dirty little background. He said that it just shows that new metal can be funny as well as awesome. So, for Can You Cover For Me this week, we have Michael Jackson versus Alien Ant Farm and the song, the phenomenal Smooth Criminal.

And that concludes the penultimate Can You Cover For Me. So which version of the song Smooth Criminal do you think is better? Do you prefer the original by Michael Jackson, or do you prefer the nu metal cover by Alien Ant Farm? Both incredible versions. Oh man, so fantastic. Both versions are just brilliant. We will have the final Can You Cover For Me next week. Right then, we're almost out of time here on Jake's Jukebox, but we have three more songs to play and one more album to count down, so I say we rev it up and we get straight to the finish line. Now, we're going to be sticking with the album that comes in at number 257, which is Dolly Parton and Coat of Many Colours. Now, so far we've heard the title track, Coat of Many Colours, but now it's time for the second track that I've picked to play off of the album for you. It's a song called Here I Am. We seem to be having some technical difficulties here. So, in terms of Dolly Parton, I'm going to substitute one. So, I think we'll have this classic one. In place of Here I Am, we'll have a little bit of Jolene.

Queen of Country and Western there, Miss Dolly Parton, in place of Here I Am with the wonderful Jolene. Right then, it's time for the final track to be, final album to be counted down today. And as a special treat, I'm going to play both songs back to back for you. But before I do that, I must read you the review. And the album that comes in at 256, the review reads as follows. Somehow this young folk singer came out of nowhere to catch everyone's ear during the hair metal late 80s. Tracy Chapman had already spent time strumming her acoustic guitar for spare change on the streets around Boston, but her gritty voice and storytelling made one of her songs a huge hit. Her debut confronted listeners with the raw truths of songs like Behind the Wall, a grueling portrayal of domestic violence sung a cappella, and the radical hope of the anthemic opening track. Released in 1988, the album that comes in at number 256 is Tracy Chapman and Tracy Chapman. And the two tracks that I've picked to play off of the album for you are Talking About a Revolution and the fantastic Fast Car. I will see you all next week.

Talking about a revolution, a wonderful song, but now it's time for a world-class one. Closing out the programme today is Tracy Chapman and the iconic Fast Car.

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2: Survivors of abuse at the hands of late Harrods owner Mohammed Al-Fayed have complained to a watchdog about how the Metropolitan Police handled allegations. More than 400 claims of sexual misconduct have been made against Al-Fayed, including rape and human trafficking. Now the Independent Office for Police Conduct is assessing three victims' complaints about the Met made this week. Steve Reid says the government should not prepare for whatever the last war was like. It comes amid reports that plans to replace Britain's ageing warships will be scrapped in favour of drones, with warnings about the scale of investment in the long-awaited defence investment plan. The minimum age of criminal responsibility should be raised from 10 to 14. That's according to a legal organisation representing barristers. Both the Law Commission and England's Children's Commissioner have backed the recommendation. Medical treatments for epilepsy and incontinence have led to babies born with severe learning disabilities and some women having their bladders removed. Campaigners are urging the government to provide compensation for victims to pelvic mesh and the drug sodium valproate after two and

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1: More confident, you know. 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Anything can happen. So, and you've got Harry Kane up front, so you know, I'm confident he's going to keep banging the goals in.
2: 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I'm Holly Hughes.
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5: Whatever the weather.
2: Outbreaks of rain moving east this afternoon, but sunny spells elsewhere and feeling hot and humid again. Slightly fresher with a gentle breeze and highs of 25 degrees Celsius.
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Hello, hello, hello. I am Bex Pegg and you are listening to my Sunday Shuffle on Radio Clatterbridge. I hope you're having a lovely day so far and I hope you're ready to party with me. It's been hot, hasn't it? It's been red hot, but it's cooling down a bit. I'm boiling in here, I'm going to be honest, but it's not going to stop me. It's not going to stop me dancing. We're going to get grooving. I am still warming everyone up at the moment. I'm going to play some bangers, but I'm going to have my corner segment today. Ooh, I've got some new music. Ooh, and I'm going to play some sort of kind of festival-y theme. I've been looking at festival lineups because it is the month of the festivals and we still got a couple more coming up. And I thought in place of Glastonbury, because if you listened last year, I did a little Glastonbury edition. I'm going to do some in honour of the festivals that are going. So I've got some exciting stuff lined up. But for now, we're just going to keep boogieing, keep warming up. I've got some fun things coming. So yeah, get dancing, everybody.

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0: My Chemical Romance there with I Don't Love You off their Black Parade album. Such a good song. I am going to see them on Tuesday and I'm very excited. I love that song. I'm going to be absolutely screaming it. I just screamed it then. It was terrifying. I really went for it then. But now we have a birthday to discuss. Birthday to discuss. It is today. It is Mel Brooks's 100th birthday. I know. And if you don't know, if you don't know who that is, what have you been doing? Living under a rock? He, of course, is the amazing director whose works include Spaceballs, Young Frankenstein, Blazing Saddles, Robin Hood, Men in Tights, High Anxiety, History of the World. And so in honour of such a legend who's made, you know, oh my gosh, I grew up watching Men in Tights and Spaceballs. So, you know, shaped a lot of people's humour and brought a lot of laughs and joy to people. I am going to honour him with my musical segment where I play a little musical theatre song. He, of course, made the amazing musical The Producers, a hilarious musical. So I found a song that's appropriate. It's a bit like when I do Book of Mormon and I'm like, I've got to find one that is safe to play. This one is absolutely amazing to play and it's a great tune. This is from the film Matthew Broderick and Nathan Lane from The Producers. Happy birthday, Mel Brooks. This is We Can Do It.
1: Don't you see Bloom? Darling Bloom, glorious Bloom, it's so simple! Step one, we find the worst play ever written. Step two, we hire the worst director in town. Step three, I raise $2 million.
2: Two?
1: Yes, one for me, one for you. There's a lot of little old ladies out there. Step four, we hire the worst actors in New York and open on Broadway. And before you can say step five, we close on Broadway. Take our $2 million and go to Rio.
2: Rio? That'll never work.
1: Oh, ye of little faith. What did Lewis say to Clark when everything looked bleak? What did Sir Edmund say to Tenzing as they struggled toward Everest Peak? What did Washington say to his troops as they crossed the Delaware? I'm sure you're well aware.
2: What'd they say?
1: We can do it. We can do it. We can do it, me and you. We can do it.

0: beautiful girls wearing nothing but pearls, caressing you, undressing you, and driving you mad.
1: No!
2: Boom! Boom, wait a minute now. Hear me out! Just think about it!
0: We can do it! We can do it! This is not the time to shirk! We can do it! You won't rue it! Say goodbye to Petty Clerk! Hi, producer! Yes, producer!

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1: What do I say? Find me a chance to be a Broadway producer. What do I say? Find me a chance.

0: kissing me, embracing me, I'd have an attack.
1: Why, you miserable, cowardly, wretched little caterpillar! Don't you ever want to become a butterfly? Don't you want to spread your

0: I can do it.
1: We can do it.
0: I can do it.
1: We can.
0: I cannot, cannot, cannot, cannot, cannot, cannot do it, 'cause I know it's gonna fail.
1: Fail? How can it miss? All you need is a little courage, Bloom. Don't you realize there's a lot more to you than there is to you?
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0: What a tune. I really did have a good dance there. Now, I am going to start throwing in some artists that are playing the festivals or have just played the festivals, because June is famously a very festival-y month, isn't it? And obviously this year we haven't got Glastonbury. It's a fallow year. So I have looked at all these different lineups of festivals that have been going on, and there are some absolute amazing ones. Isle of Wight this year, unreal. I was looking at the lineup and I was like, how did I miss this? Lewis Capaldi, The Cure, Wet Leg, The Kooks, Teddy Swims, Two Door Cinema Club, Last Dinner Party, unreal. Anastasia, yeah. Katie Tunstall, Rick Astley, honestly, some great people. And that's just to name a few. It's a big old lineup. And this next one is also someone who played on the Saturday, 20th of June at the Isle of Wight Festival. This is Five. So everybody get up and dance.
1: Come in and take your places. We're just about to start the examination. I want you to turn your papers over when I give the signal with the timer. And please turn off all pagers and mobiles. Are you ready? Now.
2: Paging Mrs. McGarry, will you please report to the headmaster's office?
1: Now, there's to be no talking and no moving around. I shall be back in 5 minutes.

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Oof, that was fun. And do you know what? Not the temperature to be jumping like that. I was dancing around then. I am absolutely boiling. Worth it, though. Worth it. I was dancing like you wouldn't believe. Whew, I think I've got my breath back. Wow, that was fun. Ah, I played Mick Flight there. Transylvania, one of my fave tunes by them. Because last week, on this day last week, I went to see Mick Flight at Delamere Forest and they were phenomenal. They were phenomenal. It was so much fun. I danced so much. It was absolutely roasting. It did not stop me. I was jumping, I was dancing, I was singing, everything. I was exhausted. I felt like I'd done a show at the end of it, but it was amazing. The energy was so much fun. So much fun. So I decided to play some Mick Flight. And now it is time for new music. That is right. It's been a while since I played a new tune. Had a little gap so I could keep an eye on things, see what I want to play. But if you've listened to my show a lot, you'll know I love Somber. Whenever he releases a new tune, I'm like, yes, let's go. He's released a new tune, woo, called My Body Isn't Ready. And I think it's a great tune. But, you know, let's see what you think. Brand new song. This is Somber. My Body Isn't Ready. Enjoy. Let me know what you think.

0: Okay, so we've come to the end of my first hour. I've got one song left and then I'll be back for another hour of fun. I've got my corner segment. I've got lots more festival-y stuff. I've got lots of fun. I'm excited. But I'm going to finish this hour with a birthday shout out to Jude Bellingham. It is Jude Bellingham's birthday today. 22 years old. Not today, sorry, tomorrow. 23 years old tomorrow. I do beg your pardon. I thought it was fitting to give a shout out since England played last night and he scored a goal. And yeah, so obviously this, I think we know what song I am going to go with to play. To end this first hour, this is Three Lions by the Lightning Seeds. Happy birthday for tomorrow, Jude Bellingham, and good luck to the England football team in the rest of the tournament.
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2: Survivors of abuse at the hands of late Harrods owner Mohamed Al-Fayed have complained to a watchdog about how the Metropolitan Police handled allegations. More than 400 claims of sexual misconduct have been made against Al-Fayed, including rape and human trafficking. Now the Independent Office for Police Conduct is assessing three victims' complaints about the Met made this week. Ukraine has set fire to a major oil refinery in the south of Russia, killing at least two people. Russian authorities say it's part of a continuous heavy drone assault. The long-range strikes has choked Russian fuel supplies and military deliveries. The Labour Party is united behind frontrunner for leadership Andy Burnham. That's what senior party figures are insisting as they dismiss the prospect of a general election. It comes as

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1: The redress that they have been told they should be getting.
2: And Thomas Tuchel's warning England will be punished if the World Cup contenders dare look beyond their knockout date with DR Congo. The back-to-back European Championship finalists wrapped up top spot in Group L last night at the MetLife Stadium, where they're aiming to return for the final. One fan says he's particularly hopeful.
3: I'm getting more confident. 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So, and you've got Harry Kane up front, so you know, I'm confident he's going to keep banging the goals in.
2: That's the latest from Radio News Hub. I'm Holly Hughes.
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7: Whatever the weather.
2: Patchy outbreaks of rain moving east this afternoon. Some sunny spells elsewhere and feeling hot and humid with a gentle breeze and highs of 25 degrees Celsius.
6: From the heart of the health park.
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1: Woo, what a tune. I had a good old boogie again then. Hello, hello. If you're just tuning in, I am Bex Pegg, and this is my Sunday Shuffle on Radio Clatterbridge, and we are in the second hour of the show, and we are having fun. I'm playing a lot of people that are performing at festivals this year or have performed at festivals, and then I'm just throwing in classic tunes. I've got my corner segment coming up, and I can tell you now, it is a country corner. And yeah, I've got some kind of anniversaries to discuss. It's going to be fun. We're going to keep going. But for now, we're still warming up into the hour, still partying. So yeah, let's just keep going. This is Nickelback with Rockstar to get those vocals going. You can chant along to this one.
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Ah, how lovely is that song? It's just so beautiful. Bruno Mars there with Risk It All. Gosh, such a beautiful song. I absolutely love it. I felt like I wanted to chill it out and ease us into the next song. I felt like, ooh, let's calm it down because I've had a lot of dancing. Let's chill it out. Not just because I'm boiling in here and I need to stop dancing, because I also just want to chill it out for a minute. Let's have some zen. Let's have some zen. And that's a perfect one to do it. As I said earlier, I'm playing some songs by artists who've been playing the festivals this past month or upcoming festivals. And I talked about Isle of Wight. So this next one was the first headliner of this year's Isle of Wight. This is Lewis Capaldi. And I will also be playing some other people that were on, such as Two Door Cinema Club. So yeah, this is Lewis Capaldi. As I say, I wanted to ease you into it. I was gonna play another song, and then I was like, do you know what? I don't think I've ever played this tune, and it's an absolute big one. This is Hold Me While You Wait by Lewis Capaldi. Enjoy and sing along if you know it. Such a good song.

That was one of my favourite songs ever. That is my favourite Beatles song, and it is called Something, if you've never heard it before. But we all know that song, don't we? And I played that for a reason. On the 25th of June, it was Global Beatles Day. I didn't know about this day. I was like, it was because I was in town. I was in Liverpool, and I saw the big letters that say Liverpool as you go into the main sort of strip by the Hilton that are normally just colourful. They had pictures of the Beatles on there, kept saying All You Need Is Love, and I was like, ooh, what's this? So I looked into it, and I was like, wow. It was very interesting. It marks the anniversary of the broadcast of the BBC Our World performance of All You Need Is Love on the 25th of June in 1967, where the Beatles went to Studio One, Abbey Road Studios in London, and they sent out that message to the world, and it reached an estimated 400 million people around the globe. And ever since, it has been Global Beatles Day, and it is, the message is sort of All You Need Is Love every year. And that date, 25th of June, also marks something else, a sad thing. That is the date that we lost Michael Jackson, the King of Pop. And I saw lots of lovely posts, lots of things on that day. So it was a big mix of everything. And so to honour the King of Pop, I've decided to tie it in with Global Beatles Day. I am going to play a duet with Sir Paul McCartney. And no, it's not Say Say Say. I've played that one a lot on this show. I've decided to go with a different one. It is off the incredible album Thriller. This is in honour of Michael Jackson. This is The Girl Is Mine. I absolutely love this song.

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5: In an emergency at the coast, call 999 and ask for the Coast Guard. And please, respect the water.

I love that song. It makes me feel so summery. Woo woo. I played that to part of my Festival Eve vibes because next Friday on the 3rd of July, Michael Bublé is headlining Lytham Festival. And there's a few. So it's been on, it's on 1st, 2nd, 3rd, 4th and 5th of July. It's a long festival. It's Teddy Swims headlining, then Alanis Morissette, Michael Bublé, then Pet Shop Boys, then Pitbull. What a mix. What a mix over those days, by the way. And now it is time for my country corner. If you've never listened to the show before, I have a corner segment in which I play either crooner's corner, country corner, or comedy corner. And I've gone for country corner because tomorrow, 29th of June, on that day in 2014, Dolly Parton played an iconic performance legend slot at Glastonbury, 29th of June 2014. She drew in a crowd of over 180,000 people, which was larger than the headliners that year. Just think about that. That's unreal. And she was amazing. And I think it's always going to go down as one of the most sort of joyful and celebrated, brilliant performances that's ever gone on at Glastonbury. It was amazing. So it felt only right to honour Dolly Parton today and do a country corner. And I've chosen one of my favourite Dolly songs because, you know, it's all about me. It's my show. I've gone with this because it's just an amazing song. I love it. I think it might be my favourite Dolly song. This is Here You Come Again. I can't believe that was 2014, by the way. It feels like only a few years ago. So country corner this week, Dolly Parton with Here You Come Again.

That was Kings of Leon there with Mary, and they are another one of my festival performers. They are headlining the, well, not all headlining, they did headline the State Fair Festival, which I'd actually never heard of, but they headlined along with Alanis Morissette and the Lumineers, and it was a really cool lineup. I was having a look at it earlier. It had Katie Tunstall, the Coral. Yeah, banging lineup. But we have come to the end of my show. But first, I need to say that last weekend, not only did I go see McFly, on the Friday, I went to see the circus tour. Take that. And it was immense. It was so much fun. It was spectacular. There was a big elephant with puppeteers inside it, all controlling it, and it was just amazing. The dancing was amazing. It was so cool. And so I will be finishing this show with a Take That song in honor of that night, again in honor of me. I will be playing that because it was absolutely immense. I had such a cool weekend, that and then McFly. It was such a party. But if you've listened to the show before, you will know I like to finish with a little quote, a little pearl of wisdom. And I've decided, since it's Mel Brooks' birthday, 100th birthday, that I'm going to go with an amazing quote by him. And he's got a lot. Some of them are rude, so I couldn't say them, but they are great. Look into them, they're great, but I can't say them on air. I like this one personally. I like this one. If you're quiet, you're not living. You've got to be noisy and colourful and lively. There you go. I'll leave you with that. Now, have a wonderful week. Stay cool. It's cooling down now anyway. Not in here, but everywhere else, apparently. And yeah, look after yourselves. I will see you next week. We are finishing with Take That in honour of my time at the circus last week. My time at the circus. I wasn't a circus performer. Anyway, see you next week. I've lost my mind from the dancing. Have a good one. See you soon.

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3: Complaints have been brought forward against the Metropolitan Police for their handling of allegations of abuse at the hands of late Harrods owner Mohamed El Fayed. Over 400 claims of sexual misconduct have been made against him, including rape and human trafficking. The Independent Office for Police Conduct is now assessing three victims' complaints about the Met made this week. Senior Labour figures have insisted the party's united behind leadership frontrunner Andy Burnham and dismissed the prospect of a general election to secure a mandate for any major shifts in policy. Housing Secretary Steve Reid has suggested Sir Keir Starmer's likely successor would introduce changes in emphasis but stick to the fundamentals. Ukraine has kept up its heavy drone assault on Russia, setting fire to a major oil refinery in the south and killing at least two people. That's according to Russian authorities. Kyiv's campaign of massive long-range strikes has choked Russian fuel supplies and military deliveries in what authorities call an attempt to bring the Kremlin to the negotiating table. Plans to replace Britain's ageing warships have reportedly been scrapped from the long-delayed defence investment plan. It's part of changes aimed at prioritising drones and modernising the armed forces. Defence Secretary Dan Jarvis is understood to have secured around £1 billion extra for the plan after his predecessor John Healey resigned. Lidl is setting aside a tenth of interviews at its new UK shops for people who've been out of work for at least 6 months. The retailer says it's to help level the playing field and tackle barriers to employment. Candidates will be fast-tracked to the interview stage without needing to submit a CV. And Jude Bellingham says he takes the responsibility of lifting England to another level on his shoulders. England struggled to make the breakthrough against Panama in their final Group L game last night until Bellingham's intervention. Some fans say they were hoping for more.
4: Pretty much what I expected, you know, as long as we won it, that was all that really mattered, you know, so I didn't think much of it, to be honest with you. I wish it had been a bit better. I spent a lot of money on my ticket.
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1: Over decades for genres and songs that make Sunday feel like a Sunday, really. As always, we've got the Triple Tracker Guest of the Year coming up very shortly in 10 or 15 minutes. And in the second hour, we'll have the featured album as well. And as always, we'll kick off the show with a track from that featured album, which is New Gold Dream by Simple Minds. We're going to play Someone Somewhere in the Summertime.

Yeah, that was Interpol, Take You on a Cruise. And before that, kicking matters off was Someone Somewhere in Summertime by Simple Minds. I'm just going to... Sorry about that. I think I was talking to myself then for a bit. I was just checking out different ports on the desk. Anyway, that was Interpol, Take You on a Cruise. And before that, kicking matters off was Someone Somewhere in Summertime by Simple Minds. That's from today's featured album, New Gold Dream by Simple Minds. And thanks again to our Bex for her Sunday Shuffle. Bex is on 12 till 2 every Sunday with the Sunday Shuffle. If you missed it, you can catch up on the Radio Clatterbridge app. Get that downloaded if you haven't already. 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This is the Ozark Mountain Daredevils with Jackie Blue.

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1: 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These, however, are not the only services we provide in the UK. In the Merseyside area alone, we provide mobility aids in the form of wheelchairs for children, adults, and also heavy-duty wheelchairs. We can also provide wheelchair accessories, such as leg extensions, as well as commodes and other toileting aids. 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You could be donating 2 hours a day, a week, or even a month, but it all makes a huge difference. If you're interested, just pop in a shop. We're always pleased to see you there.
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0: How about that?
1: Yeah, so, okay. Yeah, just testing these mics. That was... who was it? Sorry, I'm just having a few little technical issues here. That was the Maccabees with Feel to Follow. It's 2:23 p.m. Hope you're having a good Sunday afternoon. Let's do Guess the Year, why don't we, eh? So, yeah, as per usual, three songs back to back. Different artists, very different sounds, but they all came out in the same year. Your mission is simple. Just listen carefully and work out which year links them together. Text your guesses in. It's 07743404052. If you want to have a if you want to have a little stab in the dark. So, first track coming up, it is Simple Minds, Promised You a Miracle.

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1: So, some of the eagle-eyed viewers.
2: Do you know what? I honestly, the microphone is not working here. I'm going to have to just switch. If you can hear me, just bear with me 1 second. I'm going to have to just switch around. Just 1 second. Right, okay. Can you hear me now? Do apologies, just a few little teething issues here in Studio 2, live from the Health Park, Radio Clatterbridge 1386 AM. It is Eddie Wilcox with you on the Sunday jaunt. I'm on Sundays 2 till 4. So that was the first track of today's triple tracker. And some eagle-eyed listeners actually might have said, hang on, that's also from the featured album you're doing in the second hour. And you'd be absolutely quite correct to say that. I just thought I'd throw another track in. Obviously, we'll be doing a few later on from New Gold Dream by Simple Minds. And I thought, guess the year, why not throw another track in from the very same album? Anyway, as I said, that was Promised You a Miracle. All shimmering synths and big ambition. I love the start of that track as well. But that's the first of the three tracks. Anyway, 077 43 40 40 52, if you want to guess the year. Second track, Fleetwood Mac, Hold Me.

Yeah, Fleetwood Mac with Hold Me. That was the second track in today's Guest of the Year. Do you know where we are? 07743 404052. Got a couple of texts coming in already. But that was track number two. We started off with Promised You a Miracle, Simple Minds. And as I said, yeah, Hold Me. Fleetwood Mac, pure California sunshine wrapped up in a classic pop track. But yeah, what year is it from? Third and final track, Get Down on It.

still filling dance floors to this very day, not surprising, with a groove so good. That was Kool and the Gang, Get Down on It. So that's the final track of the three. Promised You a Miracle, kicking it off. Simple Minds, Hold Me, Fleetwood Mac, and yeah, Kool and the Gang there, Get Down on It. Let's have a look at some of the texts that have come in. Steve in Eastern, Ed, I'm saying 1981, feels bang on around then. Julian Eston, surely 1982, this one. Get Down on It, I'm pretty sure it was 1982. Another one, but with no name, says 1982. Loving the 80s magic. Al in Bebbington, got to be 83. And Karen in Heswell said, Promise You a Miracle is one of my favourite songs ever. It's 1982. Well, yes. It was indeed 1982. Yeah, so well done to Karen. Well done to... who was it? Oh, yeah, no name. And who else got it right? Julian Neston all got it right, 1982. A year when Simps were taken over, weren't they? MTV was changing music forever. And just, yeah, loads of timeless songs pretty much week in, week out. So if you got that right, give yourself a pat on the back. Right, we've got, what have we got? We've got Fontaines DC with Big

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Yeah, from the Arctic Monkeys, 505 Arctic Monkeys. What an absolute tune. That is back from 2007. That's from the album Favourite Worst Nightmare. 2:46 p.m. Sunday, the 28th of June. The heat wave is cooling, isn't it? Which I'm sure everyone's pretty happy about. It's been absolutely sweltering, hasn't it? Anyway, have you checked out the new Clatterbridge, Radio Clatterbridge website yet that I mentioned earlier? Go and give it a little once over. It's radioclatterbridge.co.uk. It's a great little website, that is. As is the Radio Clatterbridge app. You can take us anywhere if you download that. You could be walking along, chilling in the sun, doing whatever really with the app, and just listening to Radio Clatterbridge and keen with Somewhere Only We Know. This is from 2000. Where's that time gone?

Yeah, how about that for an end? Karma Police, Radiohead, back from 1997. That one, of course, Tom York on vocals, and Johnny and Colin Greenwood, guitars, Ed O'Brien, Philip Selway, drums. What a great track, though. Taking you up to the news, New Order, True Faith.

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2: Survivors of abuse at the hands of late Harrods owner Mohamed Al-Fayed have complained to a watchdog about how the Metropolitan Police handled allegations. More than 400 claims of sexual misconduct have been made against Al-Fayed, including rape and human trafficking. Now the Independent Office for Police Conduct is assessing three victims' complaints about the Met made this week. Ukraine has set fire to a major oil refinery in the south of Russia, killing at least two people. Russian authorities say it's part of a continuous heavy drone assault. The long-range strikes has choked Russian fuel supplies and military deliveries. The Labour Party is united behind frontrunner for leadership Andy Burnham. That's what senior party figures are insisting as they dismiss the prospect of a general election. It comes as Housing Secretary Steve Reid says Sir Keir Starmer's likely successor would introduce changes in emphasis but stick to the fundamentals. The government is being urged to make a decision on compensation for people who've suffered avoidable harm for epilepsy and post-childbirth medicine. 2 years ago, the Hughes report called for a redress scheme for patients affected by the medical products, which have caused debilitating pain and learning difficulties, with some women having to get their bowels removed. But campaigners say nothing has been done. Chantal Spittles is from Epilepsy Action.
3: Every child affected is so different about how they're impacted. So there's so many different ways that money can be used, but I think for them it's the recognition and then actually giving them the redress that they have been told they should be getting.
2: And Thomas Tuchel's warning England will be punished if the World Cup contenders dare look beyond their knockout date with DR Congo. The back-to-back European Championship finalists wrapped up top spot in Group L last night at the MetLife Stadium, where they're aiming to return for the final. One fan says he's particularly hopeful.
4: I'm getting more confident. Once you do the knockout stages, right, anything can happen. So and you've got Harry Kane up front, so I'm confident he's going to keep banging the goals in.
2: That's the latest from Radio News Hub. I'm Holly Hughes.
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1: Whatever the weather.
2: Patchy outbreaks of rain moving east this afternoon. Some sunny spells elsewhere and feeling hot and humid with a gentle breeze and highs of 25 degrees Celsius.
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0: Oh, what a great track that was. That was The Farm with Mine, 7-inch mix. And before that, kicking off the second hour, we had Up Against It, Pet Shop Boys. Absolute belter of a tune there. All good. Hope you're having a good Sunday. We've got the featured album coming up very soon. That's New Gold Dream by Simple Minds. Very much looking forward to that. And coming up very, very soon, we've got a roller skating jam named Saturdays.
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Yeah, great track that. A roller skating jam named Saturday. Well, yeah, really good tune. That was for Bex, actually, texting, asking for that. The time is 3:18 p.m. It's Radio Clatterbridge, the Sunday Jump with Eddie Wilcox, live from the heart of the Health Park. Dave's been on as well. He's asked for the Coral. Dreaming of You.

We're All's Finest, The Coral Dream of You. That was for Dave, who texted in 07743 404052 if you want to do the same. 20 past three, live from the heart of Health Park, Radio Clatterbridge, 1386 AM, and of course on the Radio Clatterbridge app. And if you haven't already, go and check out our brand new website, radioclatterbridge.co.uk. It's an absolute belter. Yeah, so why don't we do today's featured album? So this week it is New Gold Dream by Simple Minds. Played Promised You a Miracle earlier on the guest of the year, didn't we? So that won't be coming up again, obviously, but we will be playing three tracks back to back. So this was released back in 1982, and it's the album where everything sort of clicked into place for the band before all the stadium tours and huge global success. There was New Gold Dream, a record full of atmosphere, imagination and ambition. Yeah, really elegant, uplifting and unmistakably of its era, yet somehow still really fresh 40 years later. So let's just get stuck into it, eh? We're going to kick off with Glittering Prize.

0: Well, how about that? Glittering Prize, Big Sleep, and finishing off there with New Gold Dream. That was today's featured album, New Gold Dream, Simple Minds, often regarded as the album where Simple Minds found their true identity. Expansive and dreamlike songs, all built around those sparkling keyboards and driving rhythms, and of course, Jim Kerr's very distinctive vocals. Loads of confidence running through the whole record, but also a sense of like optimism and wonder. Whether it's the soaring energy of A Promise You a Miracle, which we played earlier on, or the warmth of Somewhere in the Summertime, which you actually opened with. So it's five tracks today from today's featured album in total. I think that's a record. But yeah, the album just feels like a band reaching for something bigger, but actually getting there as well. A few quotes from other artists regard Simple Minds. Bono said, Simple Minds were one of the great live bands of their generation. Majeure, New Gold Dream was a landmark record, sounded unlike anything else around. Brandon Flowers from The Killers said, you can hear the influence of Simple Minds all over modern alternative music. And Manic Street Preachers' James Dean Bradfield said they made ambitious music that still connected with people. So that was this week's featured album, New Gold Dream, Simple Minds. Hope you enjoyed it. We'll have another one next week. If you've got any suggestions what we can feature, it's 07743 404052. It'd be great to see what you'd like to hear. We're going to keep it in the 80s with Tears for Fears very, very shortly.
1: You probably think you're pretty good at multitasking behind the wheel. I mean, you have to multitask to drive. So what's wrong with checking your phone? The thing is, your brain simply doesn't work. Even a quick look at the message, for quick reply, affects your concentration and makes you less able to react to hazards. If you use a mobile phone while driving, you're 4 times more likely to crash. Think. Put your phone away.

What a great tune that is. How Beautiful You Are, remastered version by The Cure. It is 3:49 p.m. It's been a decent Sunday, hasn't it? A few technical glitches in that first hour, but it's all going pretty well. It's live from the heart of the Health Box. Sunday Jaunt, Eddie Wilcox with you 2 till 4 every Sunday. When you-

Yeah, The Beaten Generation by The, playing live on Radio Clatter. It's 1386 AM. Thanks for your company today. It's been lovely having you along. I'll catch you next Sunday. Here every Sunday, 2 till 4. But I hope you have a good rest of your day as well. Rolling Stones and Alexandra O'Neill taking you up to the news. Catch you next Sunday. See you later.

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2: Reports say plans to replace Britain's ageing warships have been dropped from the Defence Investment Plan, with spending shifting towards drones and modernisation. The Sunday Times says funding for new Type 83 destroyers and Type 32 frigates won't feature. Defence Secretary Dan Jarvis is understood to have secured around £1 billion extra after John Healey resigned in a funding row. Chancellor Rachel Reeves spoke to reporters during a visit to Ukraine.
3: We're going to be publishing our Defence Investment Plan shortly, and I'm determined that that involves more money spent more effectively, but crucially meeting the moment and the challenges that we face today, particularly here on the front line.
2: A 15-year-old boy has died after getting into difficulty in the water near Cobury Reservoir in Stalybridge. Greater Manchester Police recovered his body on Saturday evening and say the incident is a sad reminder of the risks of swimming in open water. A skydiving plane has crashed in northeastern France, killing all 11 people on board. Officials say it went down near the city of Nancy at around 11 o'clock local time this morning. The regional prefect, Yves Segui, says emergency crews arrived within minutes and investigators are now gathering witness statements. Lidl is setting aside 10% of interviews at its new UK shops for people who've been out of work for at least 6 months. Nathan Abrams has more.
4: The supermarket chain is working with local employability partners to deliver this scheme, including the Department for Work and Pensions. They said the scheme was designed to help level the playing field and tackle barriers to employment. Candidates will be fast-tracked to the interview stage without needing to submit a CV.
2: And the extreme heat that's been gripping the UK all week is coming to a close today. It follows the amber warning from the Met Office that's seen record highs of the late 30s. That's the latest from Radio News Hub. I'm Dave Cronin.
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1: Whatever the weather.
2: Cloudy in northwest Scotland with outbreaks of rain, drier elsewhere with clear spells. Much fresher night compared to recent days with lows of 14 degrees Celsius.

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2: From the very new to the very old, as we take a trip through the 1970s right here on Good Time Oldies. Enjoy.

Sakura, yes sir, I can boogie, starting it off this afternoon. Do you remember the Buggles? And how about Jeff Wayne and Justin Hayward, the eve of the war? Well, that's all to come right here on Good Time Oldies as we take a journey through the mid to late 1970s.

The Buggles and Video Kill the Radio Star, followed by Jeff Wayne and Justin Hayward with The Eve of the War from the great double LP War of the Worlds. You may not find

0: Well, there's your Sunday chill out session for this week. Eric Clapton started us off with Swing Low, Sweet Chariot, the song of many a good rugby club. And Marvin Gaye came next with Abraham, Martin and John. CCR, Long As I Can See the Light. CCR, of course, is Creedence Clearwater Revival.
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0: Pussycat and Smile before that, The Drifters, More Than a Number in My Little Red Book. It's good Sam Oldies here on Radio Clatterbridge 1386 AM. 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
1: 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I do not think they're so clever. But the flavor, oh, it is a real compliment to the French wine. 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But maybe we French will invent the square bread.

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0: Gladys Knight and the Pips and Baby Don't Change Your Mind. Before that, Dolly Parton, Here You Come Again. Right, time for a short break. C.W. McCaw's coming up next, but which came first, the film or the tune? Or the song, I should say. And we'll follow that with Paul Nicholas. Radio Classic.
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0: Breaker 19, this here's a rubber duck. You got a copy on me, Big Ben? Come on. Yeah, 10-4, Big Ben, for sure, for sure. By golly, it's clean clear to Flagtown. Come on. Yeah, it's a big 10-4 there, Big Ben. Yeah, we definitely got the front door, good buddy. Mercy sakes alive, looks like we got us a convoy.
1: It was the dark of the moon on the 6th of June in a Kenworth pulling logs. Cab over Pete with a reefer on and a Jimmy hauling hogs. We is heading for Bear on I-10 about a mile out of Shaky Town. I says, Pigpen, this here's a rubber duck and I'm about to put the hammer down.

0: this here's a duck, and you want to back off them hogs? 10-4, about 5 miles or so. 10, roger, them hogs is getting intense up here.
1: By the time we got into Tulsa Town, we had 85 trucks in all. But they's a roadblock up on the Cloverleaf, and them bears was wall to wall. Yeah, them Smokies as thick as bugs on a bumper. They even had a bear in the air. I says, calling all trucks, this here's the duck. We about to go a-hunting.

0: Big Ben. 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You're still too close. Yeah, them hawks are starting to close up my sinuses. Mercy sake, you better back off another 10.
1: Well, we rolled up Interstate 44 like a rocket sled on rails. We tore up all of our swindle sheets and left them setting on the scales. By the time we hit that Chi-town, them bears was getting smart. They'd brought up some reinforcements from the Illinois National Guard. There's armored cars and tanks and jeeps and rigs of every size. Yeah, them chicken coops was full of bears and choppers filled the skies. Well, we shot the line, we went for broke with 1,000 screaming trucks and 11 long-haired friends of Jesus in a chartreuse microbus.
0: Yeah, rubber duck to sodbuster. Come on there, yeah. 10-4 sodbuster. Listen, you want to put that microbus in behind that suicide jockey? Yeah, he's hauling dynamite and he needs all the help he can get.
1: Well, we laid a strip for the Jersey Shore and prepared to cross the line. I could see the bridge was lined with bears, but it didn't have a doggone dime. I says, Pigpen, this here's a rubber duck. We just ain't going to pay no toll. So we crashed the gate doing 98. I says, let them truckers roll.

0: Big Ben, what's your 20?
1: Omaha.
0: Well, the Oklahoma wants to be with them hogs out there for sure. Well, mercy sakes, good buddy. We're going to back on out here, so keep the buck.

Paul Nichols and Dancing with the Captain. Before that, C.W. McCaw and Convoy. Now, what was the answer to the question? Well, apparently the song came first and they made the film from the song. Just about done for this hour of Good Time Oldies. Join me after the news for three from the ladies and we'll have a look at number ones for 1967. In the meantime, I'll leave you with Coco and the Manhattan Transfer to take us up to the news.

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2: England captain Ben Stokes has announced his shock retirement from international cricket. He revealed the news during day four of the third test against New Zealand, shortly after completing a 10-over spell at Trent Bridge. The government has reportedly scrapped plans for new Type 83 destroyers and Type 32 frigates, redirecting defence spending towards drones and modernisation. The Sunday Times says the warship projects won't appear in the updated investment plan. It comes as Defence Secretary Don Jarvis is said to have won about £1 billion more for the blueprint. Speaking in Ukraine, Chancellor Rachel Reeves defended a record on defence spending.
3: The defence investment plan will be about the wars of tomorrow and today, not of the past. And so one of the things that I've been doing whilst I've been here in Kyiv is meeting some of the British and Ukrainian tech and defence companies.
2: Senior Labour figures have insisted the party is united behind leadership frontrunner Andy Burnham and dismissed the prospect of a general election to secure a mandate for any major shifts in policy. Housing Secretary Steve Reid has suggested Sir Keir Starmer's likely successor would introduce changes in emphasis, but stick to the fundamentals like the government's rules on borrowing. Thomas Tuchel is warning England will be punished if the World Cup contenders dare look beyond their knockout date with DR Congo. England wrapped up a top spot in Group L with Saturday's 2-0 win over Panama at MetLife Stadium. One fan says he's particularly hopeful.
4: I think they're improving. I still think they've got some work to do. But I'm getting more confident. Once you get to knockout stages, right, anything can happen.
2: And George Russell has won the Austrian Grand Prix, holding off Max Verstappen to end a 112-day wait for victory. The Mercedes driver cuts Kimi Antonelli's title lead to 40 points ahead of the British Grand Prix. That's the latest from Radio News Hub. I'm Dave Cronin.
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3: Now, it's time for three from the ladies on Good Time Oldies. Oh.

0: Something a little different this week on Three from the Ladies. Shirley Bassey started us off with Kiss Me, Honey, Honey, Kiss Me. Peggy Lee followed that with Fever. And we finished it off with Little Esther Phillips, I'm a Bad, Bad Girl. On the way, number one's from 1967. We'll start with the Monkees and Petula Clark, but first...
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0: Monkees, I'm a Believer, and this is my song from Petula Clark, 15th of January then 1967. The Rolling Stones appeared on the Ed Sullivan Show. At Ed Sullivan's request, the band changed the lyrics of the song Let's Spend the Night Together to Let's Spend Some Time Together. The Daily Mail, 2 days later, reports that there are 4,000 holes or potholes in Blackburn, Lancashire. And the Guinness-er Tara Brown is sadly killed in a car accident. These articles inspired the lyrics for the Beatles song A Day in the Life. On the way, we've got two more great tracks from 1967 that made it to number one.
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1: Frank and Nancy Sinatra, Something Stupid, followed by Puppet on a String, the UK's 1967 entry into the Eurovision Song Contest by Sandy Shaw. In February of 1967, Aretha Franklin records Respect at the New York-based Atlantic Studios, and the police raid Redlands, the Sussex home of Keith Richards, in the early hours of the morning, following a tip-off from the News of the World. No arrests were made at the time, but Keith Richards, Mick Jagger, and an art dealer, Robert Fraser, were charged later on with possession of drugs. Two more number ones then from 1967. Here's the Tremolos.

0: Procol Harum, A Whiter Shade of Pale. And remember, we used to have that at music lessons at school. Brilliant stuff. New artists for 1967 then. Well, they included Jefferson Airplane, the Bee Gees, Linda Ronstadt, Al Green and the Classics Five.
1: Good time oldies. Ron Berkeley.
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Bee Gees, I beg your pardon, and Massachusetts. Before that, one of those great adverts from the 1960s. And before that, Jefferson Airplane and that strange track, White Rabbits. Now, a taped appearance of the Beatles on American Bandstand includes the new music video for the song Penny Lane and Strawberry Fields Forever. Let's go forward. To the 27th of March 1967, John Lennon and Paul McCartney are awarded the Ivor Novello Award for the song Michelle, the most performed song in Britain in 1966. Well, there was two number ones for the Beatles in 1967. Here's the first of them. All You Need Is Love.

First of two number ones for the Beatles in 1967, Love Is All You Need, or beg your pardon, All You Need Is Love. Did you know that in June of 67, Sgt. Pepper's Lonely Heart Club Band was released in mono and in stereo?

0: favorite coffee.
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0: 4 weeks at number one for Scott McKenzie there, San Francisco. Be sure to wear some flowers in your hair. Right, kicking off a tour with the Walker Brothers, Cat Stevens and Engelbert Humperdinck at the Astoria London. Jimi Hendrix sets fire to his guitar on stage for the first time. He's taken to hospital suffering from burns to his hands. I wonder why. The guitar burning act would become a trademark of his later performances. Radio Clatter
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0: Jones and Sons, I-Class Family Grocers, here.
1: Hello, darling. Look, I'm having a wine and sandwich party. Can you send me some bread?
0: Certainly, madam. Yes, you've been wanting mother's bride. Yeah, very tasty bread. A loaf of good food makes lovely sandwiches.
1: Oh, now, sweetheart, I want this party to be a real swinger. Will mother's bride go with caviar and champagne?
0: Mother's bride goes with everything, madam. It's really special.
1: Oh.
0: Stands out from other breads like, a diamond in a bag of nuts.
1: Diamonds? Darling, why didn't you say so? I'll take all the diamonds. I mean, loaves you've got.
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4: The Foundations, baby, now that I've found you. On one of those great adverts we used to have back in the 1960s. I said that the Classics 5 was a new group for 1967. Well, of course, it should have been the Classics 4. There's Scott McKenzie now and Jackie.
5: And if one day I should become a singer with a Spanish bum who sings for women of great virtue, I'd sing to them with a guitar I borrowed from a coffee bar. 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

0: final track on this week's Good Time Oldies. Hello Goodbye from the Beatles. 7 weeks at number one. Went to number one on the 9th of December, 67. And stayed there until the 27th of January, when Georgie Fame knocked them off the top slot with The Ballad of Bonnie and Clyde.
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0: Well, I hope you've enjoyed the last 2 hours of music from the 70s and from 1967. From me, Ron Berkeley, then, you take care and stay safe, of course.

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2: Reports say plans to replace Britain's aging warships have been dropped from the Defence Investment Plan, with spending shifting towards drones and modernisation. The Sunday Times says funding for new Type 83 destroyers and Type 32 frigates won't feature. Defence Secretary Dan Jarvis is understood to have secured around £1 billion extra. Chancellor Rachel Reeves spoke to reporters during a visit to Ukraine.
3: We're going to be publishing our defence investment plan shortly, and I'm determined that that involves more money spent more effectively, but crucially meeting the moment and the challenges that we face today, particularly here on the front line.
2: The Labour Party is united behind frontrunner for the leadership, Andy Burnham. That's what senior party figures are insisting as they dismiss the prospect of a general election. It comes as Housing Secretary Steve Reid says Sir Keir Starmer's likely successor would introduce changes in emphasis, but stick to the fundamentals, like the government's rules on borrowing. In France, all 11 people on a

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1: Edition Unreal. He hopes the festival's cheap tickets and emerging artist focus will break barriers and prove artists can change the industry. That's the latest from Radio News Hub. I'm Dave Cronin.
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1: Cloudy in northwest Scotland with outbreaks of rain, drier elsewhere with clear spells. Much fresher night compared to recent days with lows of 14 degrees Celsius.

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2: The government has reportedly scrapped plans for new Type 83 destroyers and Type 32 frigates, redirecting defence spending towards drones and modernisation. The Sunday Times says the warship projects won't appear in the updated investment plan. Speaking in Ukraine, Chancellor Rachel Reeves defended her record on defence spending.
3: The defence investment plan will be about the wars of tomorrow and today, not of the past. And so one of the things that I've been doing whilst I've been here in Kyiv is meeting some of the British and Ukrainian tech and defence companies who are really innovating on the front line.
2: Police say the death of a 15-year-old boy near Cobury Reservoir in Staley Bridge is a sad reminder of the dangers of entering open water. Greater Manchester Police were called on Saturday evening after reports the teenager had got into difficulty. His body was recovered later that night. France's public health agency says the country saw around 1,000 additional deaths last week at the height of its record-smashing heatwave. The figures were released as the head of the World Health Organization warned that Europe is the fastest-warming continent on Earth, and the countries there need to do more to protect their citizens. Half of young home buyers say energy efficiency is one of their top priorities. Andrew Harvey is from Nationwide.
4: Just another thing to highlight is the type of measures we are seeing people making. The most popular being adding solar panels and battery storage. And we also see people adding things like loft insulation and things like that. Certainly, amongst the reasons people appear to be doing this is predominantly driven by reducing their energy bills.
2: And Ben Stokes is retiring from international cricket. The England captain made the announcement during the third test at Trent Bridge, moments after finishing a long spell to a stunned Nottingham crowd. That's the latest from Radio News Hub. I'm Dave Cronin.
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2: Cloudy in northwest Scotland with outbreaks of rain, drier elsewhere with clear spells. Much fresher night compared to recent days with lows of 14 degrees Celsius.

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2: Britain's defence plans are shifting, with reports suggesting the Navy's ageing warships have been dropped from the investment programme in favour of drones and modernisation. Defence Secretary Don Jarvis is understood to have secured around £1 billion extra after John Healey resigned in a funding round. Chancellor Rachel Reeves spoke to reporters during a visit to Ukraine.
3: We're going to be publishing our defence investment plan shortly, and I'm determined that that involves more money spent more effectively, but crucially meeting the moment and the challenges that we face today, particularly here on the front line.
2: Senior Labour figures say the party is united behind Andy Burnham as he prepares to take over from Sir Keir Starmer. Ministers insist there's no need for a general election, arguing voters want Labour to get on with the job. Burnham is expected to push radical devolution plans in his speech on Monday as he shapes his incoming cabinet. Survivors of abuse at the hands of late Harrods owner Mohamed Al-Fayed have complained to a watchdog about how the Metropolitan Police handled allegations. More than 400 claims of sexual misconduct have been made against Al-Fayed, including rape and human trafficking. Now the IOPC is assessing three victims' complaints about the Met. The famous Wimbledon queue is already buzzing, with fans camping out for a shot at centre court as the championships get underway. Quinn Lattimore, who set up camp, says it's all part of the Wimbledon experience.
4: Nice to sort of like create a bit of atmosphere and buzz before the tennis actually kicks off. And I feel like that's always sort of like is part of the whole Wimbledon experience, I think.
2: And a peak of over 13 million viewers tuned in to watch England beat Panama at the World Cup. The figure was achieved across ITV and STV for the game on Saturday night, which saw the team secure a top spot in their group with a 2-0 victory. That's the latest from Radio News Hub. I'm Dave Cronin.
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1: Whatever the weather.
2: Cloudy in northwest Scotland with outbreaks of rain, drier elsewhere with clear spells. Much fresher night compared to recent days with lows of 14 degrees Celsius.

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2: The government has reportedly scrapped plans for new Type 83 destroyers and Type 32 frigates, redirecting defence spending towards drones and modernisation. The Sunday Times says the warship projects won't appear in the updated investment plan. Speaking in Ukraine, Chancellor Rachel Reeves defended her record on defence.
3: The defence investment plan will be about the wars of tomorrow and today, not of the past. And so one of the things that I've been doing whilst I've been here in Kyiv is meeting some of the British and Ukrainian tech and defence companies who are really innovating on the front line.
2: The Labour Party is united behind frontrunner for leadership Andy Burnham. That's what senior party figures are insisting as they dismiss the prospect of a general election. It comes as Housing Secretary Steve Reid says Sir Keir Starmer's likely successor would introduce changes in emphasis, but stick to the fundamentals like the government's rules on borrowing. England captain Ben Stokes has announced his shock retirement from international cricket. He revealed the news during day four of the third test against New Zealand, shortly after completing a 10-over spell at Trent Bridge. Half of young home buyers want to go green. That's according to Nationwide, who say 49% see energy efficiency as a very important factor. Andrew Harvey is their spokesperson.
4: The most popular being adding solar panels and battery storage. And we also see people adding things like loft insulation and things like that. Certainly, amongst the reasons people appear to be doing this is predominantly driven by reducing their energy bills.
2: And the Princess of Wales has completed the Three Peaks Challenge in a surprise feat of endurance to raise money for a cancer charity. Kate revealed in a message on social media that she had successfully taken on the trek, not only as a physical endeavour, but to give something back. That's the latest from Radio News Hub. I'm Dave Cronin.
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1: Whatever the weather.
2: Monday will be dry with sunny spells for many. Scattered showers are possible across the north. Temperatures around average with highs of 20 to 23 degrees Celsius.

0: Once you've got them in your mind, it's a bit like changing gear in the back of your neck somehow. And it's, you know, you could have Professor Brian Cox going at this gentle velocity talking about Jupiter.
1: To Patrick Moore, talking about Uranus, very, very quickly indeed.
2: Yeah.
0: Or perhaps David Attenborough with these wonderfully inspiring gestures as he speaks about the planet on which we live. You know, to Ozzy Osbourne, you know, all like the extremes, one to the other.
2: Hello again, and welcome to the Dr. Hilary Show. Once again, the very best health advice I can give you this week is to subscribe to my YouTube channel. It takes seconds, and in return, you'll get exclusive medical news and wellness tips that you won't find anywhere else. It costs nothing, so click that subscribe button right now and take the first step towards a healthier, happier you. Now, coming up, the impressionist who started out on the TV show Spitting Image and who is perhaps best known for pranking the then Prime Minister Tony Blair when he phoned Downing Street and told the switchboard operator he was William Hague. Of course, he does that impression much better than I do. It is, of course, John Culshaw that I'll be talking to. Plus, there are 15.5 million menopausal women in the UK and 1 billion globally. And yet, many of those women feel overlooked, underserved, and invisible, with little education or support. I'll be joined by Heather Jackson, CEO of Gen M, and the broadcaster Kay Adams. That's all on the way. But first, what is the leading cause of disease and death in this country? It is still smoking tobacco. So very welcome news that varenicline is now going to be back available on the NHS for those people who want to quit. Quitting is important. Smoking tobacco costs the NHS about £2.5 billion every year, looking after people who've developed illnesses and conditions as a result of smoking. So anything that helps them to quit is very welcome. Now, varenicline used to be available as something called Champix back in 2021, but it was withdrawn because of certain manufacturing issues. It's back now, available to people, and it works by stimulating the nicotine receptor sites in the brain. And that means you reduce the cravings that people get when they want to quit, which is very welcome. It also means that there are less withdrawal symptoms for people who go cold turkey. So it's going to save money, it's going to help people, and doctors are going to see hopefully less illness as a result of the damage that tobacco does. So, all good. Now, before my first guests, this episode of the Dr. Hilary Show is brought to you by The Body Doctor. The Body Doctor has some excellent solutions for your eye health. Unbelievably, there are 48 symptoms of the menopause, and dry eyes is one of them, affecting up to 61% of women who are menopausal. They can often suffer from dry eyes, and they experience light sensitivity, blurred vision, swollen eyelids, and watery eyes. You see, your androgen hormone levels decrease when the menopause occurs, and this means your eyelids can then become inflamed and produce fewer tears of poorer quality. And that can lead to dry, sore, gritty eyes. The Body Doctor are proud partners of Gen M, and that means that many of the Eye Doctor products carry the M-tick, the world's only universal symbol to signpost menopause-friendly products. 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
1: It happens to every woman, yet many are left feeling lost and alone. Right now, over 1 billion women worldwide are going through the menopause. That's 1 billion experiences, 1 billion unique journeys, and 1 billion reasons why it's time to bring this conversation into the open. With me in the studio is Heather Jackson, CEO of GenM.com, and on Zoom from Scotland, the broadcaster Kay Adams. Welcome to both of you. Thank you for joining me. Tell me, Heather, as CEO of Gen M, I know how passionate you are about this subject. You're passionate about the lack of knowledge, the lack of awareness, the lack of support for 15.5 million women in the UK going through the menopause and the inconvenient and sometimes awful symptoms, not always, but sometimes. What inspired you to set up Gen M and tell me more about it?
2: Well, as you said, I am the CEO, but I also the co-founder of Gen M, the menopause partner of brands and home of the MTIC. And what inspired and made me, well, it wasn't even inspiration that got me and my co-founder to do this. It was actually frustration. As two perimenopausal women, myself and my friend Sam, we felt really that we couldn't find the products we were looking for to accommodate our menopause, from the climate control bedding I was searching out for my night sweats at night time to foundation that wouldn't run down my face. I was looking for products that could help ease, relieve or support. And yet by brands that had felt loyal to all my life, we felt let down. It wasn't inspiration that took us on. It was frustration and quite actually anger in a way that we hadn't, we were 20% of the population that was underserved, overlooked. And actually of a generation of women that I think you'll agree that I'm 55 years old. There's been some really feisty game breakers of women in this period of our lives that have made change happen to society, to work, to organisations, to getting more women to the top. Why again did we have to actually raise the barriers and make change happen?
1: It seems incredible to me as a GP that we've been talking about the menopause for apparently decades, and sometimes it polarises opinion. You'll get a newspaper headline one day that is very positive about HRT, and then the next day or on the same day in a different newspaper, something's very negative. People don't really understand.
2: You know, women thrive, the world thrives, the economy thrives, life thrives. It's all there.
1: Very well said. Hear. So let me bring Kay in here. As a journalist and broadcaster, Kay, you'll have talked about the menopause, I'm sure, on your programmes many times. Does this all ring a bell with you?
3: Yeah, it does. And as Heather says, I think it's about allowing women to be well informed and also to be prepared, you know, for anything that comes in life. And the thing is, the menopause or perimenopause rarely comes alone. I mean, most women, and I'm sure men, but, you know, lead very, very busy lives. And it's a period of your life that often, you know, you can be juggling very many balls, you know, whether it is children, older dependents, you're working, you know, you've got different things happening in your life. And then the menopause comes as well. And sometimes it's difficult to separate what is the menopause and what is the other stresses and strains of your life. So as Heather says, being able to be prepared for that stage in your life. But I guess the bit, and you alluded to it there, Heather, that Hillary, that frustrates me a little bit, is that the information that we get doesn't always match up. We get so many conflicting, particularly about HRT reports, and it's very difficult for a woman. And I remember it myself, you know, when I was considering, should I go on HRT or not? I'd listen to friends, I would listen to conflicting sort of reports. I was worried about it. You know, breast cancer is something that women, thankfully, have been taught to be very aware of and to check of. So it's very much in our minds. And the thought that you might be walking into a situation whereby you are increasing your risk of that, I think we've moved on a little bit. But when I was hitting the menopause, that was very much the live debate. And whilst I want to be able to make up my own mind, I also want to be able to go to a qualified medical professional who's going to give me reliable information. And I felt at that stage I could speak to 5 different doctors and get 5 different stories. And I found that quite scary.
1: Okay, you're absolutely right. If people can't go to their doctor and get consistent advice, there's going to be a lot of confusion. You agree with that, don't you, Heather?
2: I do. But, you know, education doesn't just come from the doctors. Education comes from society as well. And we need to actually

0: raise the awareness of menopause, not actually treat it as if it's a disease and it's a medical issue. It's a life transition. And whether you're having a really bad menopause or a not that bad one, surely we need to give women the aspiration to have the best menopause they've ever had.
1: Mm. Okay, this must ring true to you that we seem to have, it's ironic, isn't it? We've got more information and coverage about the menopause than we've ever had. And yet, you know, there are still messages which aren't clearly put across to women.
2: Yeah, I suppose it's understandable. We have gone from a dearth of information to a wealth of information, and it's happened in a relatively short space of time. I mean, in the time that I've been a journalist, which is too long to even mention, but I can remember in relatively recent memory that we would not have mentioned the word menopause. You know, I mean, I've been on Loose Women for 25 years, and there was definitely a significant period of time. Not that there was any kind of fatwa or anything, but it just wasn't something that was particularly discussed, and there wasn't really even seen a great need to discuss it. And now that has clearly changed, and we've got to see that as a positive. But I entirely agree with Heather that we now, with this wealth of information and discussion that we have to be able to signpost women to reliable and trustworthy, not just products, but clearly products are going to be part of it, but, you know, advice. So where they can say, okay. And the other thing to throw in, which is difficult, is we often talk about the menopause. I'm always very keen to talk about your menopause. And I think you said at the beginning, Hilary, you know, a billion unique experiences. And, you know, the menopause affects different women differently, depending on their biology and also what else is going on in their life. So allowing women to own their menopause, to be able to speak about it comfortably and not think it's a taboo subject, and to be able to look at the advice and products that are out there and think, yeah, well, that one I can put my faith in. And if that works for me, then I can be confident, rather than looking at it with a sense of apprehension. And I think it's remarkable that you're saying, Heather, that despite the fact that we're now having this very open conversation, women aren't necessarily having a better experience. I mean, women are very good at being stoic. They're very good at putting up with it and saying things like, well, it's not that bad, and you know, I will get by. To have the aspiration to feel well at all stages of your life, and everything, let's face it, that a female's biology throws at them, that should be a good aspiration and not an overly ambitious one.
0: And massively, completely agree with you there, because our research again this year has shown that only 5% of women feel confident in their menopausal years, and only 2% will accept that they will admit that they're thriving. Now, that's seriously negative figures there, that actually, what's the other 98% of women feeling? And no matter what we try to do, we have to get into the psyche of these women.
1: Even with celebrities talking about the menopause, a lot of the language has been very negative. It's been about how bad their menopause has been. We don't talk about how much better it could be.
2: That is a really difficult thing, isn't it? It's so hard to get the balance. We're having the conversation. We have to talk about the difficult symptoms, because we have to find solutions to them, always with this aspiration of feeling well. But sometimes I'm a little bit concerned almost of a weaponization of the word a menopausal woman, that there is, you know, this negativity attached to it. There's an assumption that that person is going to have brain fog, not be able to string two words together, and all the other negative connotations. And believe me, I'm not doing a plug for my podcast on this, Hilary. It's coming up very naturally. So I do a podcast called How to Be 60. So I speak to lots of men and women, but of the women who are, say, 58 plus. Yesterday, I spoke to Tracy Braben, used to be in Coronation Street. She's now the mayor of West Yorkshire. I think she's 62. She's come through the menopause, and she is on fire. I mean, she is a woman on a mission. She is full of energy. She's full of passion. You know, she absolutely believes that she has got so much that she wants to achieve in her particular job at this point in her life. And I also want to see these stories very much coming through. I mean, Kamala Harris was not successful in the American election, clearly, but she's 60. Donald Trump's chief of staff is 67. You know, I do want us to talk about the menopause. It's important. But also, I want to hold on to that vision that Heather is talking about, is that we can do it as well as we possibly can. And we go on and we have great lives and we have a great contribution to make. And we don't become these foggy, sweaty beings that need to be treated.
1: I was very pleased to be one of the men invited onto your podcast, of course. And I had the privilege of coming up to the Scottish Parliament not so long ago, not just talking to the women in the workplace going through the menopause there, but actually had a separate meeting with the guys. And they were very receptive to learning more about how to look after their women and to understand more what they were going through. And they said, I wish I'd known this before. I wish I'd known what she was going through. Well, look, we've heard some really strong and positive messages from both of you today. Thank you so much. We could talk about this for another couple of hours. Thank you, Kay. Thank you for having me on your podcast before now and being on mine. Thank you, Heather. Thank you both. For more information and links for help, just go to Jen-M.com. There you go. Thank you.
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1: My celebrity guest this week is a man of many voices, Gordon Brown, William Hague, John Lydon, and Billy Connolly, to name just a few. He's one of the country's top impressionists, appearing regularly on Radio 4 and starring in a one-man show, Imposter Syndrome, which goes on tour early next year. When John stopped by the studio, I reminded him about the time we appeared on a certain quiz show together. John, I am so thrilled that you've joined me on my podcast because I'm a great fan of yours. I'm always very impressed by your impressions. And your career's just been amazing. And I remember we were on the chase together, Celebrity Chase.
4: We were.
1: And you did so well because you went for the offer of 83 grand. And you got back to us in the team, and we basically got the jackpot of 100 grand, didn't we?
4: We did.
1: Tina Malone and Charlotte Jackson from Sky.
4: I always love it. Whenever we bump into each other, we'll always just have a little reminisce about that.
1: We do.
4: And we'll always just revisit it.
1: Well, I was very impressed with your general knowledge. And we won by 1 second on that.
4: Yeah, but it was just enough, wasn't it?
1: Just enough.
4: And that, it's always, you know, the pushback questions.
1: Yeah.
4: You had a great one, the crucial one at the perfect moment, which was about a chemical element
1: ending in S.
4: Yes, and just like Michael Caine, you went phosphorus.
1: I remember that. It was a great day. And your career started quite humbly, didn't it, on hospital radio Ormskirk?
4: Hospital radio, Ormskirk General. Well, it was always, I was, you know, 18 at the time, and you had to do the ward rounds, you talk to the patients, and they'd always want to hear, I'd like One Day at a Time by Lena Martel, please.
1: Brilliant.
4: We wanted to play other stuff, you know, maybe, I don't know, Black Sabbath or Motorhead or Kool and the Gang, something like that.
1: Yeah.
4: But we did, it was a mix.
1: Fantastic. And you're often described as being catapulted into fame after Spitting Image. How was it like being catapulted?
4: Catapulted, painful. Yes, Captain Peacock. Yes, it was. I remember joining Spitting Image in 1994, Times again, you see, and it was a real thrill. Steve Coogan had moved on from the programme, and it sort of left a bit of room for me and Alistair McGowan and others to kind of come in. And taking those twice weekly trips to London to take part in this show that you always watched for years. You know, on a Sunday, they were Spitting Image, the last bit of fun you could squeeze out of the weekend before Monday and college or work or whatever it was.
1: Yeah.
4: And to join the team was a brilliant experience and a great learning experience.
1: First job in telly,
4: that was Spitting Image, yeah.
1: And then, of course, there was Dead Ringers.
4: Yes.
1: You did, 40 different voices on that?
4: Yeah, something like that. If you count them all up, If you count up on Spitting Image, I used to do Kenneth Clark, Victor Meldrew, Frank Bruno, Liam Gallagher, and if you chalk them all up, it gets into 40-odd. And then Radio 4 wanted, I think the brief was, we'd like a Spitting Image for Radio 4. And they went to Bill Durr, who had once produced Spitting Image. And so he came up with a very Radio 4-ish version. Radio 4 had never poked fun at itself before. Mm. So initially there was this amazing sense of novelty and mischief. So yes, and then it was away, and that was 25 years ago. Wow.
1: And there's probably nobody you can't impersonate, really.
4: Given enough time, you'll get there eventually.
1: I'm going to ask you about the art of it in a moment, because I'm fascinated by it. But you're particularly famous for impersonating prime ministers. Mm-hmm. So you've done them all. You mentioned Kenneth Clark, who wasn't a prime minister, but a politician. Mm-hmm. But you famously done William Hague.
4: Yes.
1: And you, that time when you got through to Tony Blair.
4: Yes, William Hague, he's the leader of the Conservative Party. He's got this amazing draw. We made a few little notes of how the conversation could go. And the gag we thought would obviously be whoever was running the reception would say, oh, go away, stop wasting our time. And then a bit of comedy from an affronted William Hague. Am I not good enough to be put through? How dare you? What an outrage. But unintentionally, we'd called on a Wednesday, the day of Prime Minister's questions, where it was quite normal that the Leader of the Opposition might call the Prime Minister. Yeah. So when we came through with our nonsense, there was no objection to him. We just got straight through. So yes, it was quite a shock. And then Blair mentions it at Prime Minister's questions, and then Trevor MacDonald announces it at News at 10. Quite a day.
1: And was there a point where Tony Blair realised that?
4: Well, he did, you see, pretty much straight away. Because although, you know, Tony Blair was, you know, quite informal, you know, just call me Tony. Hague, with his sardonic sense of humour, never went along with that and always called him Prime Minister. You could imagine him doing it like that. So when I said, hello, Tony, in that informal William Hague way, I thought Blair knew something was up. But he did play along. He did play along.
1: Oh, that's excellent. I mean, it got worldwide coverage, didn't it? Which is brilliant.
4: He said it was rather brightening his morning, but, you know, MI5 or, you know, Judy Dench, whoever monitors the calls, pull the plug very quickly and rather spoil the fun, which was a shame.
1: Where does that art come from?
4: Well, if you try to describe it, it's amazing how confusing it really is. I suppose you're looking for the things that you can exaggerate and make funny and stretch, an audio caricature.
1: Yeah.
4: So you look at certain people, and to learn the voice, you just got to watch them over and over and over again. So it's really there on your subconscious. And you can see the person in your mind's eye. And as you speak, if the sound and the vision match, then you're okay.
1: Does it come naturally to you eventually, or do you have to play it back? Do you record it and play it back and listen to yourself?
4: There's no doubt all of that does help. A lot of it is very natural and very instinctive. Once you've got them in your mind, it's a bit like changing gear in the back of your neck somehow. And it's, you know, you could have Professor Brian Cox going at this gentle velocity talking about Jupiter. To Patrick Moore, talking about Uranus, very, very quickly indeed.
1: Yeah.
4: Or perhaps David Attenborough with these wonderfully inspiring gestures as he speaks about the planet on which we live. You know, to Ozzy Osbourne, you know, all like the extremes, one to the other. That kind. I'm just sort of putting a bit of a final coat on Keir Starmer at the moment. To get to him, you've got to start at Ed Miliband, who is the voice that comes from deepest down in the diaphragm. You know, way down here, look what I see. What I see is, well, raise that up, speed it up, and add some paint thinners. And then you get into that Starmer area, a bit turgid and a bit like that. And it's still under review, but it's downloading in.
1: Do you have a favourite? I mean, do you have some favourites?
4: Oh, gosh, yes, I suppose you do. I've always got a soft spot for Frank Bruno.
1: Mm.
5: You know, because, you know, the great depth in there, you know, it's a very, you know, great depth in there. And, you know, he's got this, you know, when you speak with Frank, he's got this great, you know, philosophy, you know, but Tyson coming onto you like a harbour shark, you know, to show no fear, just weather the storm, you know.
4: Boxers, 90s boxers, I always love.
5: Eubank with that great sense of precision. And for those who better Nigel Benn is a very fierce competitor, and I must be at my greatest.
6: to withstand. You know, and John Major was there. He was the colour of blue tech. Yes, exactly. One has to be. Sometimes you have voice neighbours. You know, John Major, the puppet, was like this. If you go too far over this way, he became Julian Clary. So you try to repair it to John Major again, but don't go this far. Otherwise, it goes back to Michael Caine. Phosphorus.
1: That's brilliant. It's so very clever. Clearly, you're extremely busy and in great demand, but you look fit. Do you keep healthy? What sort of routine do you have?
4: I think so. I used to do a lot of running, a lot of weights. I don't tend to do that quite as much these days. Long walks are the thing. You know, if I travel from London to Lancashire, I'll maybe, you know, take the train to Liverpool and take a local train and then walk for an hour and a half to get back the rest of the way.
1: Oh, that's good.
4: I'm 56 now.
1: So looking good on it?
4: Well, I don't have the same escape velocity that I used to have, you know, in your late 20s or 30s. So now, for instance, I certainly wouldn't have chips and gravy on the way home from the pub.
1: No.
4: Certainly wouldn't do that, not at night. I certainly wouldn't just... I'd have pizzas maybe, I don't know, no more than twice a year.
1: Have you had any serious medical issues, operations or anything you can talk about?
4: I had some, I've had some hernia operations, some inguinal hernias.
1: Oh, yes. Haven't we all?
4: Yes, I think so. We used to have, I used to do a Saturday job at an electrical shop, and it was my job to lug the washer dryers to the front of the door.
1: Yes.
4: And I eventually got a hernia on one side with that. That was back in 1986. That was 3 days in hospital. And then I had another one on the other side in 1999. And it was interesting to note how technology and techniques had improved.
1: Did you take any medicines or supplements?
4: Supplements I tried to take, you know, those little green pellets that look like, I don't know, that look like anti-slug things.
1: Oh yeah. maybe they are.
4: Hope I'm getting the right bottle.
1: I always love it when patients tell me, I take those little pink pills and there's probably 100 different ones. Yeah. And think, well, what could that be?
4: Jelly tots, they're called.
1: Jelly tots, of course they are. Fantastic.
4: So I take a few, you know, vitamins if I just see them and think they might do me
1: some
4: good.
1: They might do some good, yeah.
4: I take a blood pressure tablet these days. I take one every day. My blood pressure's always been quite high.
1: Well, I'm not surprised. The stuff that you do on stage in front of audiences, it must be quite stressful. How do you deal with that?
4: You just get along with it. You just get, as you go along and you get more experience, you're able to, I think, get a mindset on what the stress is.
1: And of course, the walking that you do is going to help that, because exercise, you know, will bring down your blood pressure, relaxes the blood vessels after you finish the exercise.
4: Oh, good.
1: And keep it down, you know, most of the time when you're not exercising. So that's really important.
4: This is great to be here talking about health issues.
1: Thank you so much for coming to join me. You've made me very, very amused.
4: It's a great pleasure. It's a great pleasure. And I feel I've had a consultation for nothing.
1: John, thank you so much.
4: Thank you so
1: Stay
4: much.
1: Healthy. My thanks again to the amazing John Culshaw and his cast of many characters. Remember, tickets are on sale right now for his new show. Now, thanks also to Heather Jackson from GenM.com and to Kay Adams. 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

0: had a hilarious dinner the other night with Joan Collins, and we were discussing Ozempic and how everybody in Hollywood is on Ozempic, and I said, I'm also on Ozempic, and she looked at me as if to say, really?
1: Hello again, and welcome to the Dr. Hillary Show. Coming up, I'll be joined by Sarah Vine, journalist and columnist best known for her work at the Daily Mail. On X, she describes herself as Wednesday Witch, Sundays as well, and often in between. We'll be chatting about her work and home life and how she survived things like the menopause and regular tinnitus. Once again, the very best health advice I can give you this week is to subscribe to my YouTube channel. It takes seconds, and in return, you'll get exclusive medical news and wellness tips that you won't find anywhere else. It costs nothing, so click that subscribe button now and take the first step towards a healthier, happier you. But before I talk to my guests, a new medication for people suffering from moderate to severe asthma is being trialled with really good results. For the last 20, 30 years, we've been having to treat people with acute exacerbations of asthma or chronic obstructive pulmonary disease with steroids, which can have significant side effects. But a new medication, which basically targets eosinophils, the white blood cells, the allergic responsive white blood cells, it targets those cells and it reduces treatment failures by four times compared to steroids if it is used in that acute episode of an exacerbation of eosinophilic breakthrough asthma or chronic obstructive pulmonary disease. So that's really good news, and hopefully it will become more widespread in use when it is available in 2 to 3 years' time. So something to look forward to. Now, this episode of the Dr. Hillary Show is brought to you by DrinkAware, the UK's leading alcohol awareness charity. Many of us underestimate the amount of alcohol we're drinking. It can be confusing. DrinkAware wants to help you understand a bit more about how much you're drinking and the impact it might be having on your health. Checking how much you're consuming is quick and simple with the DrinkAware drinking check. It takes less than 3 minutes and gives you personalized guidance to help you understand more about your drinking habits. Plus, the drinking check offers helpful information on how to lower the risk of serious diseases such as stroke, heart disease, and liver disease, and 7 types of cancer. There's also advice on how to have a deeper sleep, more energy, and brighter moods, and we all want that. It's all about making you feel empowered so that you can make informed decisions on your alcohol intake. That's drinkaware.co.uk. Still to come.
0: I think a lot of people think that Ozempic is cheating, and they would much rather, you know, we were being punished in the gym and being punished by only eating 1,000 calories a day, because then that would teach us, you know, that would learn us for being fatties. And I don't like that attitude at all. I think that's really mean and cruel, and it totally misunderstands the reason people overeat.
1: I'll be chatting to Sarah Vine. How much do you drink each week? It's a question that doctors often ask. Giving a straight answer can be tricky. Or how about this one? How much do you plan on drinking this Christmas? Counting units can be confusing. And the truth is that many of us underestimate the amount of alcohol that we're actually consuming. My guest this week is the CEO of the charity DrinkAware, Karen Tyrrell. Karen, welcome.
2: Hello there.
1: Christmas is a time when people start thinking about buying up loads of booze to be prepared for the Christmas celebrations. And of course, there's Christmas parties in the office and socials, and people drink a lot more. So what are the stats? How bad has it become?
2: Well, it's definitely something that it's worth everyone keeping an eye on. And our recent research is showing that about 2/3 of people who drink are expecting to drink more over the Christmas period than they would the rest of the year. And what we would be saying to people is have a think in advance and plan out your Christmas week. So have some days in the week where you're choosing not to drink at all. And if you're thinking of hosting a party, by all means, go out and buy the booze, but also think about bringing some non-alcoholic or zero alcohol products into the home. It's great to offer your guests more choice. And maybe it might be that this time of year is a time to try something new. You could try a zero alcohol mulled wine, for example. So one or two new ways of coming at the festive season.
1: I've talked about that with some of my previous guests. Non-alcohol beers and drinks are getting much, much better. There are a few office parties where there will be no alcohol served at all. 20%, I believe, in your survey of office parties won't be serving alcohol, which protects their staff, presumably, from all sorts of damaging side effects. But most will, 80% will. And people will be going to parties, people will be socialising. And as you say, it is difficult to count up the units. And people don't really understand what a unit is still, do they?
2: I think it is really hard for people to understand what a unit is because, of course, different drinks have different numbers of units in them. There's a different strength, whether it's wine or whiskey or beer. They've all got a different percentage of alcohol in them. So it makes it really hard to understand how many units is in anything. Mm. So what the chief medical officer recommends is that we aim, if we want to keep our risks around our health at a lower level, to have no more than 14 units a week, which should be spread over the week. So not in a day, but spread evenly across the week with several days in the week where you don't drink at all. It's really important to remember if you're pregnant or thinking of becoming pregnant, don't drink and have one of those low alcohol, zero alcohol options.
1: No such thing as a safe amount of drinking in pregnancy.
2: Absolutely. Just keep away from it. It's far safer for everybody. But what we would also say is keep an eye on how much you're drinking. So check your drinking every now and then. We've got a calculator that you can use on our website. And actually quite a lot of products these days will show you on the packet or on the bottle or on the can how many units is in what you're consuming. Yep. And you can keep a bit of a running total that way as well.
1: We're talking about 14 units per week. What does that equate to in terms of wine or beer?
2: So it would be about 6 standard glasses of wine. If it's a large glass of wine that you're drinking, it's probably only 2. It depends on the size of the glass and how strong the wine is. So 6 glasses of wine or 6 pints of beer across the course of the whole week. So about a whole bottle of wine would be about 10 and a half units. So, and if you think about what you might get through on Christmas Day, it can feel a little bit easier to do that than it might do the rest of the year. So again, we would be saying, think about the times when you're really savouring and enjoying that drink, and are the times when actually you don't need that extra little drink at the end of the evening. You could swap out for something else, perhaps.
1: Well, we've talked about how difficult it can be for people to tot up how much they're drinking, even if they keep a diary. How many units? What does that equate to? But you've got a drink aware drink checker where people can spend 3 minutes, just 3 minutes online. And this helps them to work it all out.
2: Absolutely. So the great thing about our little check is, as you said, it doesn't take any time at all. You can quickly look and see whether your drinking is a slightly more increased risk than the general population. So about 80% of people in the UK drink. And of those people, 4 out of 5 people are drinking below the Chief Medical Officer's guidelines. So at that low risk level, about 1 in 5, which is about 8 million people are drinking at the increased risk level. And so it'd be for that group of people who are drinking more than 14 units a week on a normal week, we'd be saying there's some hints and tips, some straightforward things you can do to just bring the number of units down by a few and get yourself back to that slightly lower risk level.
1: And having looked at the check, it's not judgmental in any way. It's just helping people to work out where they are on the risk spectrum.
2: Exactly. And what's really nice about it is there's only you that's ever going to see that result. It's entirely confidential. So you're putting the information in about yourself. You're finding out a result for yourself. And then there's an opportunity for you to think about, well, what are the small changes that I can make in my week that just mean that I'm lowering my risk around alcohol-related harm? And that's what's really important, because drinking more than 14 units a week has all sorts of short-term health conditions can be exacerbated, and it also affects your long-term health as well. So in the short term, that might be things like poorer mental health, poor sleep quality, putting on weight. So, of course, there are calories in alcohol, sadly. But also in the longer term, you can have increased issues around heart issues. And alcohol is, of course, related to 7 types of cancer as well. So the long-term health risks are something to really be thinking about when you're thinking about what you're doing in the short term too.
1: Yep. And I recently read that middle-class women are probably binge drinking more than any other group in the world. Yeah. That's quite a frightening piece of data, isn't it?
2: It is. And I think it's about us as a society thinking about, well, what kind of relationship do we actually want to have with alcohol? What kind of conversations should we be having about alcohol? How open and transparent and trusting should we be with our friends and family? If we are thinking, actually, I'm worried, slightly worried that I'm tipping into drinking more than I should, or if you know of someone in your family or your social circle and you're worried about that other person, should we be having a conversation about it? Should we be talking about it? Our stats say about 1 in 3 people know of someone and they're worried about their drinking. And what we would be saying is, let's see if we can start talking about this a bit more openly as a society, and let's think about what's going on in our relationship with alcohol, because the more open and straightforward we can be to destigmatize, to not judge, to not be thinking the wrong thing about what's going on for somebody, the better. At DrinkAware, we'd really like to see a similar shift than we've seen around mental health. There was a time not that long ago where people would not talk openly about depression or anxiety. And now it's not perfect, but movement has happened in that space. And actually, we can move a hell of a lot further forwards around open conversations about alcohol and the part it plays in your life.
1: Now, and we need to stress, don't we, that this checker is not for people who are already dependent on alcohol, that they need specialist help. But this is for the general public who just want to take stock of where they are and their relationship to alcohol. Now, on the train, on the bus, wherever, is, oh, I don't drink that much, but I do like to go and have a skinful at Saturday night. And what is binge drinking? Define that for us, because people, I don't think, understand that binge drinking can be as harmful in a different way as constant drinking.
2: Absolutely, it can. And you're right. I don't think people have really any concept that it can be quite damaging to your health, but it can. So binge drinking is drinking for a concentrated period of time over one session, one evening, perhaps one afternoon. And for a man, that would equate to about 8 units in one go. And for a woman, because women, our BMIs are different and our body mass is different, it's 6 units. So 6 units for a woman is 2 large glasses of wine.
1: Which brings us on to this new phrase that people are talking about called zebra striping. You've mentioned it already, drinking a non-alcoholic drink alternately with an alcoholic drink.
2: If you want to be on trend, it's definitely one to try out. So it's having, as starting your evening perhaps with a zero alcohol beer, then going on to a normal strength beer, and so on through the course of the evening.
1: I mean, this all sounds so much more sensible than the old mantras, which were line your stomach before you go out, have something to eat to absorb the alcohol. Actually, you're still consuming enormous amounts if you do that. All that is doing is mitigating the effects, but the overall consumption is the same. It's doing the harm.
2: Absolutely. And of course, that advice on Christmas Day is probably going to be happening. You probably have lined your stomach, because if there's one thing we know about Christmas Day is there's quite a lot of food involved.
1: So where can people find the check and how can they find out more from DrinkAware?
2: So we've got lots and lots of information on our website about alcohol. More or less any topic that you might want to find out about, you can find out about on the DrinkAware website. And the drinking check is free. It takes about 2 or 3 minutes of your time. The results are personalised to you. They're completely confidential. And you can do it on www.drinkaware.co.uk.
1: Karen, thank you so much. That's very informative. I will be raising a glass to you on Christmas Day, but it'll be a non-alcoholic beer.
2: Thank you very much.
1: Thanks for coming.
3: I checked while making a brew.
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1: For over a quarter of a century, Sarah Vine has been one of Britain's most influential journalists. As the Daily Mail's sharp-tongued columnist since 2013, she's dissected everyone from palace intrigue to political drama and everything in between. Her career began at The Times, where she spent years honing her craft and where destiny led her to Michael Gove, the Conservative heavyweight she would later marry and then divorce.
0: Yeah.
1: Sarah, hi.
0: Hello.
1: How are you?
0: Thank you for having me.
1: It's a pleasure. Thank you for spending time and coming to see me here and talking about your health.
0: Yes.
1: And I think top of the list has got to be what you've been talking about a lot recently, personally, is your Ozempic journey.
0: Yes.
1: And you were one of the first
0: to use
1: this.
0: So I think it was about 2017, possibly. I've always had problems with my weight. I have very underactive thyroid and I mean, I'm sort of a human Labrador. I came back from a quite a successful trip to the very austere clinic in Austria. What's it called? The Mayer Clinic, where sort of men in white coats inform you that you're very fit, and done that, and I'd lost some weight, and then it started coming back on again. And I thought, well, I've had enough of this. I'm really bored of this now. So I'm going to get a gastric sleeve because a friend of mine had a gastric sleeve, and it had been very successful for her. So she gave me the name of her surgeon, and I went along to see him. And he said to me, brilliantly, he said, "You're not fat enough," which I thought was a kind of thing to say. But he said, "But there is this incredible new drug which has just been licensed in America called semaglutide. Called liraglutide." Pardon me, which was the precursor to Ozempic, which is a daily injection, like a sort of those diabetic pens. It's very simple. It's not, people say injection and you sort of imagine a syringe and everything, but it's actually just a little pen. It's really easy. And it's a daily pen and you inject it and it acts like a chemical gastric band. It works on the hormones in your stomach.
1: Yes.
0: They're having amazing success with it. So I thought, great. Fantastic. So I started taking that and it was amazing. Actually, it worked brilliantly. It was daily. And then after about eight months, maybe, he said, "Oh, well, they've now licensed the weekly version, which actually I think is slightly better. So I'm going to put you on that instead." And I've been on it ever since. I don't take it weekly anymore because it's sort of done its job. And I have to say, there are lots of advantages to it. People, one of the things that I had to explain to lots of people is that you don't have the food noise anymore. So anyone who overeats or who has a problem with eating will recognise that constant pull of the food.
1: Thinking about what you're going to have today, what you're going to deprive yourself of.
0: And I'm the sort of person who, if I would go to the office and I'd have made myself lunch, I'd have eaten it by 11 o'clock. And I can't really, that inability to control yourself around food, which I've always suffered from, that goes away. And it's really liberating because if you're like me and you spent your entire life basically fighting the urge to eat and then that urge goes away, you're free. You're actually free now. I imagine it's a bit like if you're an alcoholic and then suddenly you don't feel the urge to drink anymore. It's a kind of similar feeling.
1: You've compared yourself to a human Labrador, haven't you? Because you know that something like 25% of Labradors actually have a gene mutation. Yeah. They need to eat more, but actually they burn less calories.
0: Yeah, that's me. I mean, it might be to do with the underactive thyroid. I remember being
1: told
0: years ago when I was first diagnosed in my 20s, and the bloke said, "The good news is that you have such a slow metabolism, you probably live till you're about 100. I'm like a human tortoise.
1: Well, that's one way of looking at it. Think positively. On the other hand, if it's treated appropriately, in theory, you should replace the thyroxine that you're not making naturally with artificial thyroxine with a tablet.
0: It's not as straightforward as that.
1: No, it isn't. But in theory, that should control any weight gain as a result of an underactive thyroid. But nevertheless, it's an autoimmune disease usually in conjunction with other things like hair loss, which I think you had as a youngster as well.
0: Yeah, so my hair started falling out when I was about 16. I have what was attractively explained to me as male pattern hair loss, which is basically a sort of a sparsening of the hair on the top of the hair, of the head. And it's androgenic hair loss. And it's exacerbated by the underactive thyroid. And I spent years, you know, taking supplements and they all worked a bit. But unfortunately, after I'd had my second child, so I was about 40, every time I had children, my hair would be fine while I was pregnant, amazingly, completely fine, because it wasn't falling out. So I'd have completely normal hair. It'd be lovely. I'd be very hirsute.
1: So these autoimmune diseases are often interconnected. Yeah. And I think you became pre-diabetic
0: semaglutide. That was the main, actually, I forgot to say that. That was the main reason I really wanted to knock the weight on the head and to get it under control.
1: May I be particularly rude and ask you what your weight was at its maximum?
0: At my highest, my weight was about 98 kilos.
1: Okay.
0: Which is a lot for someone, one of my 1 meter 73, which I think in old money is about 5'8".
1: And did you feel unwell? Did you feel
0: Well, the other thing is I'm not one of those people who, I know there are lots of people who are very body positive and they're fine with their weight. I'm not. I feel really depressed and sad when I'm overweight. I think it's probably to do with my psychology, my childhood. Both my parents were obsessed with being thin. For them, that was almost, being slim was sort of the most virtuous thing anyone could ever do. I think that generation do have that a little bit. When you're sort of, I'm not that I'm famous, but when you're sort of a bit in the public eye and people take photographs of you and then people on the internet say, oh, look at her, she's a bit porky, isn't she? It sort of exacerbates all of that stuff. And if you see yourself and you think, oh, God, wow.
1: As you know, journalists can be very cruel and clever in putting out a photograph of you taken that you didn't know about and say, how gorgeous does she look?
0: I know, there are photographs. My daughter has one job, which is that when I die, she has to take all the pictures of me looking like a whale off the internet and only use the nice one that I've given her. But yes, the internet is full of pictures of me looking quite porky, but then my trolls would take them and sort of do things to them and stuff, and I used to find that quite sad.
1: I'm sure
0: it used to make me a bit sad.
1: And the judgmental thing is still there very much, isn't
0: it?
1: You know, they're fat because they're lazy because they don't exercise.
0: Yeah. And oh, by the way, I've always exercised like a maniac.
1: Good.
0: I mean, I used to do when I was in my 30s and 40s. I used to do 2 spin classes a day. You know, I'm not unfit. Mm. I mean, I do think that the whole BMI thing is really tyrannical and misleading. I remember being told when I was 16, and I think I probably weighed 9 stone, that I was overweight. You have to be very careful, I think, with young people, male or female, about inculcating this idea that their self-esteem is wrapped up with their size.
1: We should probably make it clear now that Ozempic was originally and is still licensed for people who are overweight with diabetes.
0: Or diabetic or pre-diabetic?
1: Diabetes particularly. And Wegovy is the same, it's semaglutide, but is licensed for people who need weight loss if they're over a certain weight and they have physical activity on top of that and behavioural help. But of course, on the NHS, lots of local services are just not there.
0: No.
1: So unless you can afford it to go privately, for many people, it's not available. And there's another problem there, because when you go private, people have been subject to fake semaglutide.
0: Yeah.
1: So where there's a market, which is growing, there's a shortage of supply and a risk of fake medicines getting through the supply chain.
0: Think you should be able to get it online.
1: So let's move on to other aspects of your health. You talked about thyroid, but recently you've been noticing a bit of tinnitus.
0: A lot of tinnitus. It's like I have a sort of symphony of people playing very squeaky violins in my head. It's very annoying.
1: Yeah.
0: In fact, last night it actually woke me up.
1: Did it?
0: Yeah.
1: And does it distract? Does it affect your concentration?
0: Yes. Well, it's very difficult when it's quiet.
1: Mm.
0: That's the thing.
1: Always worse.
0: Because it's like having a seashell up against your ear. But then sometimes it goes all squeaky.
1: Yes.
0: And I've not been able to do anything about it at all.
1: Well, some people describe it as ringing in the ears. Mm. Some people are humming, buzzing, a pneumatic drill going off. For most people, it's mild and it's intermittent.
0: Yeah.
1: Sometimes it's associated with some loss of hearing. But for the most part, it isn't. But it can be very annoying, very inconvenient. And when people go to see ear, nose and throat specialists, they're often given something called a masker, which is like a hearing aid, which emits a kind of white noise. So it's a more comfortable noise, which distracts you from the subjective sound that you're hearing. And it's caused by a deterioration of the fine hair cells in the three semicircular canals in the inner ear, which are filled with fluid.
0: Unfortunately, I'm a middle-aged woman.
1: So there we are. That's the cause of tinnitus. And there's also a sort of something called tinnitus retraining.
0: Right.
1: Which teaches you to learn to ignore the signals in your head that you're hearing subjectively. But it's always worse in a quiet room, and it's loudest at the top of a mountain where there's nobody around completely silent.
0: But I also find that when I'm a bit stressed, it gets worse.
1: Yeah.
0: Is that normal?
1: Yeah, no, it is. It is. That's part of it. And stress management and cognitive behavioural therapy are part of the therapy for some people. So let me talk about your journalistic career now, because you've been described as the wicked...
0: The Wednesday Witch.
1: The Wednesday
0: Witch.
1: Well,
0: that slot on a Wednesday is known in Fleet Street as the Wednesday Witch slot.
1: Okay.
0: Yes.
1: And you're right up there with the best of them, are you?
0: I don't know if I am, but
1: so is that stressful? I asked Piers Morgan the same question. How does he deal with the stress? Because you're going to upset some people, aren't you?
0: You are going to upset some people. That's inevitable. I suppose it's not stressful. It's huge fun. And it's a great privilege, to be honest. And I get to write about everything, all sorts of things. Politics, people, I think you're on the cusp of journalism and entertainment when you're writing a column like that. That's you're informing, but you're also trying to entertain, and you're trying to bring the reader in, and you're trying to talk to the reader, have a conversation, maybe push some boundaries. I like it. It's a great job to have.
1: And how many people have you sat next to at a charity dinner and said, "You wrote this about me"?
0: You wrote that about me. I just always say, "I'm so sorry." I apologize. I don't.
1: And going forward, what are you looking forward to?
0: Well, I am working on a memoir, tentatively called "How Not to Be a Political Wife," because I don't think I'd be able to tell anyone how to be a political wife. But sort of, just going a romp through the last sort of 15 to 20 years. But just some insights into what that world is like.
1: I look forward to that. And do you take any supplements?
0: Well, this is the thing. I wanted to ask you this. I'm very bad at taking pills. That's one of the reasons I stopped taking HRT, because I just hate taking pills. I do take magnesium at night, which I have found absolutely transformative in terms of sleep.
1: It's very useful. Yeah. Yes, if you're taking the right salt.
0: Glycate.
1: Yeah.
0: Yes.
1: Yeah. So there are different salts of magnesium. Yeah. Some are better for energy, some are better for mood, and some are very good for sleep, and some for muscle cramp. Mm. So if you get the right advice, magnesium would be very useful for sleep, much better than taking sleeping pills, sedatives and hypnotics, and probably as effective as an antihistamine.
0: But I don't really take anything else. I probably should take something, shouldn't I? I don't know.
1: Well, if your diet is varied and well-balanced and in moderation...
0: I don't really take pain. Well, one of the great things about Ozempic, I have to say, is that I used to always have sore knees and I don't get that anymore. Well, that's all gone, really.
1: It all helps when the weight comes off.
0: Yeah, I used to take baths in Voltarol, but I don't do that anymore.
1: That's good. Well, you're looking very well.
0: Thank you.
1: You're looking very happy. You're no longer overweight or whatever you were.
0: Yes. And
1: that's the main thing, that you're healthy, you're happy. Thank you for coming
0: on.
1: And stay healthy.
0: Yes, thank you.
1: My thanks again to Sarah Vine, also the CEO of Drinkaware, Karen Tyrrell. Once again, do yourself a massive favour to kickstart your health. It takes only minutes and it's free. 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And for more information on this week's show, you can go to drhilaryjones.com.

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2: Britain's defence plans are shifting, with reports suggesting the Navy's ageing warships have been dropped from the investment programme in favour of drones and modernisation. Defence Secretary Dan Jarvis is understood to have secured around £1 billion extra after John Healey resigned in a funding round. Chancellor Rachel Reeves spoke to reporters during a visit to Ukraine.
3: We're going to be publishing our defence investment plan shortly, and I'm determined that that involves more money spent more effectively, but crucially meeting the moment and the challenges that we face today, particularly here on the front line.
2: Senior Labour figures say the party is united behind Andy Burnham as he prepares to take over from Sir Keir Starmer. Ministers insist there's no need for a general election, arguing voters want Labour to get on with the job. Burnham is expected to push radical devolution plans in his speech on Monday as he shapes his incoming cabinet. Survivors of abuse at the hands of late Harrods owner Mohamed Al-Fayed have complained to a watchdog about how the Metropolitan Police handled allegations. More than 400 claims of sexual misconduct have been made against Al-Fayed, including rape and human trafficking. Now the IOPC is assessing three victims' complaints about the Met. The famous Wimbledon queue is already buzzing, with fans camping out for a shot at centre court as the championships get underway. Quinn Lattimore, who set up camp, says it's all part of the Wimbledon experience.
4: Nice to sort of like create a bit of atmosphere and buzz before the tennis actually kicks off. And I feel like that's always sort of like is part of the whole Wimbledon experience, I think.
2: And a peak of over 13 million viewers tuned in to watch England beat Panama at the World Cup. The figure was achieved across ITV and STV for the game on Saturday night, which saw the team secure top spot in the group with a 2-0 victory. That's the latest from Radio News Hub. I'm Dave Cronin.
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2: Monday will be dry with sunny spells for many. Scattered showers are possible across the north. Temperatures around average with highs of 20 to 23 degrees Celsius.

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2: The government has reportedly scrapped plans for new Type 83 destroyers and Type 32 frigates, redirecting defence spending towards drones and modernisation. The Sunday Times says the warship projects won't appear in the updated investment plan. Speaking in Ukraine, Chancellor Rachel Reeves defended her record on defence.
3: The defence investment plan will be about the wars of tomorrow and today, not of the past. And so one of the things that I've been doing whilst I've been here in Kyiv is meeting some of the British and Ukrainian tech and defence companies who are really innovating on the front line.
2: The Labour Party is united behind frontrunner for leadership Andy Burnham. That's what senior party figures are insisting as they dismiss the prospect of a general election. It comes as Housing Secretary Steve Reid says Sir Keir Starmer's likely successor would introduce changes in emphasis, but stick to the fundamentals like the government's rules on borrowing. England captain Ben Stokes has announced his shock retirement from international cricket. He revealed the news during day four of the third test against New Zealand, shortly after completing a 10-over spell at Trent Bridge. Half of young home buyers want to go green. That's according to Nationwide, who say 49% see energy efficiency as a very important factor. Andrew Harvey is their spokesperson.
4: The most popular being adding solar panels and battery storage. And we also see people adding things like loft insulation and things like that. Certainly, amongst the reasons people appear to be doing this is predominantly driven by reducing their energy bills.
2: And the Princess of Wales has completed the Three Peaks Challenge in a surprise feat of endurance to raise money for a cancer charity. Kate revealed in a message on social media that she'd successfully taken on the trek, not only as a physical endeavour, but to give something back. That's the latest from Radio News Hub. I'm Dave Cronin.
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1: Whatever the weather.
2: Monday will be dry with sunny spells for many. Scattered showers are possible across the north. Temperatures around average with highs of 22-23 degrees Celsius.

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3: Britain's defence plans are shifting, with reports suggesting the Navy's ageing warships have been dropped from the investment programme in favour of drones and modernisation. Defence Secretary Dan Jarvis is understood to have secured around £1 billion extra after John Healey resigned in a funding round. Chancellor Rachel Reeves spoke to reporters during a visit to Ukraine.
4: We're going to be publishing our defence investment plan shortly, and I'm determined that that involves more money spent more effectively, but crucially meeting the moment and the challenges that we face today, particularly here on the front line.
3: Senior Labour figures say the party is united behind Andy Burnham as he prepares to take over from Sir Keir Starmer. Ministers insist there's no need for a general election, arguing voters want Labour to get on with the job. Burnham is expected to push radical devolution plans in his speech on Monday as he shapes his incoming cabinet. Survivors of abuse at the hands of late Harrods owner Mohammed Al-Fayed have complained to a watchdog about how the Metropolitan Police handled allegations. More than 400 claims of sexual misconduct have been made against Al-Fayed, including rape and human trafficking. Now the IOPC is assessing three victims' complaints about the Met. The famous Wimbledon queue is already buzzing, with fans camping out for a shot at centre court as the championships get underway. Quinn Lattimore, who set up camp, says it's all part of the Wimbledon experience.
5: Nice to sort of like create a bit of atmosphere and buzz before the tennis actually kicks off. And I feel like that's always sort of like is part of the whole Wimbledon experience, I think.
3: And a peak of over 13 million viewers tuned in to watch England beat Panama at the World Cup. The figure was achieved across ITV and STV for the game on Saturday night, which saw the team secure top spot in the group with a 2-0 victory. That's the latest from Radio News Hub. I'm Dave Cronin.
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2: Whatever the weather.
3: Monday will be dry with sunny spells for many, scattered showers are possible across the north. Temperatures around average with highs of 20 to 23 degrees Celsius.

Would you cry if you saw me crying? And would you save my soul tonight? Would you tremble if I touched your lips? Or would you laugh

I just wanna hold you. Oh yeah, I'm in too deep. Have I lost my mind?

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Whoa.

0: It's great to have your company this evening. I'm Mandy Shepherd, and this is Chilled at the Bridge. Great chilled out tunes to come right after this.
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0: I'm here tomorrow night, but that just about does it from me this evening. I'm signing off now, and I'll see you at 10 o'clock.
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2: The government has reportedly scrapped plans for new Type 83 destroyers and Type 32 frigates, redirecting defence spending towards drones and modernisation. The Sunday Times says the warship projects won't appear in the updated investment plan. Speaking in Ukraine, Chancellor Rachel Reeves defended her record on defence.
3: The defence investment plan will be about the wars of tomorrow and today, not of the past. And so one of the things that I've been doing whilst I've been here in Kyiv is meeting some of the British and Ukrainian tech and defence companies who are really innovating on the front line.
2: The Labour Party is united behind frontrunner for leadership Andy Burnham. That's what senior party figures are insisting as they dismiss the prospect of a general election. It comes as Housing Secretary Steve Reid says Sir Keir Starmer's likely successor would introduce changes in emphasis, but stick to the fundamentals like the government's rules on borrowing. England captain Ben Stokes has announced his shock retirement from international cricket. He revealed the news during day four of the third test against New Zealand, shortly after completing a 10-over spell at Trent Bridge. Half of young home buyers want to go green. That's according to Nationwide, who say 49% see energy efficiency as a very important factor. Andrew Harvey is their spokesperson.
4: The most popular being adding solar panels and battery storage. And we also see people adding things like loft insulation and things like that. Certainly amongst the reasons people appear to be doing this is predominantly driven by reducing their energy bills.
2: And the Princess of Wales has completed the Three Peaks Challenge in a surprise feat of endurance to raise money for a cancer charity. Kate revealed in a message on social media that she had successfully taken on the trek, not only as a physical endeavour, but to give something back. That's the latest from Radio News Hub. I'm Dave Cronin.
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